0: She says the question is not whether children should have access to social media, but rather whether social media platforms should have access to children.
1: Young Europeans now spend 4 to 6 hours a day on screens. For years, platforms have denied the harm they created. They have tried to avoid prescriptive rules and set rules at their own pace. We're changing that with the Kids Act. That means that safety will come first.
0: The measure follows similar restrictions for young people in Australia, the UK, China, India and Turkey. Firefighters have been forced to stand and watch as a high-voltage substation in Sydney burnt early this morning. A coil system at the Mason Park switching station burst into flames just after 2 a.m. Ausgrid says the danger of burning equipment kept firefighters sidelined. The fire burned out under controlled conditions. The cause of the blaze is not yet known, with investigations to begin once the site is deemed safe to access. As bogong moths begin their journey across Australia toward the alpine regions, Australians are being asked to help track the endangered moths. Zoos Victoria says citizen scientists are encouraged to take a photo and log the location of the bogong moth with its moth tracker. It says they will likely be sighted from southern Queensland, central New South Wales and western Victoria, but warned due to plummeting numbers, pygmy possums are missing out on their primary food source. Logging sightings of the moths can help scientists track their migration and protect their future. Turning to sports, Socceroos coach Tony Popovic has named 7 uncapped players in his 26-player squad for the upcoming matches against Brazil. 16 players who took part in the World Cup earlier this year have retained their spots. Australia will face Brazil in Brisbane and Townsville later this month.
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4: Let's check what's happening around the Macleay Valley weather-wise on Tank FM. Friday's forecast is sunny. Light winds becoming northeast to southeasterly 15 to 20 kilometres per hour during the afternoon, then becoming light during the evening. Kempsey 25, Southwest Rocks 20 and Willawarren 25 degrees. Saturday's outlook is sunny. Winds west to northwesterly 15 to 20 kilometres per hour tending southeast to southwesterly during the day then becoming light during the afternoon. Kempsey 30, Southwest Rocks 22 and Willawarren 30 degrees. Sunday's forecast is sunny. Light winds becoming northeast to southeasterly 15 to 20 kilometres per hour during the day, then becoming light during the evening. Kempsey 30, Southwest Rocks 22 and Willawarren 31 degrees. That wraps up your update of local weather on 103.1 Tank FM.
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6: 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I'm Alex McLaughlin with today's report. National sheep and lamb supply tightened further this week, with 62,500 head offered nationally through Auctions Plus. The seasonal contraction ahead of Christmas was expected, and importantly, prices and key indicators continue to demonstrate resilience despite softer clearance in some categories. The Auctions Plus restocker lamb indicator eased marginally on the week to average $205 per head or 1,107 cents per kilogram dressed weight. While the weekly movement was softer, the broader trend remains positive. At this point in the calendar, the yearly is sitting at its strongest level in 5 years. Compared with historical performance, current values remain well above the long-term average and highlight a market that is holding firm even as listings taper into the Christmas period. Lamb numbers were lower across most categories, with crossbred lambs the largest offering at 22,900 head. Average prices for crossbred lambs eased $2 to average $198 per head, with clearance softening to 57%. This easing reflects increased buyer selectivity rather than a loss of demand, as well-bred and well-finished lambs continue to attract solid competition. Merino weather lambs held steady at $159 per head and cleared strongly at 80%. Meanwhile, Merino ewe lambs recorded one of the most standout movements of the week, lifting $65 to average $191 per head. First cross ewe

0: Labs also showed a notable improvement, rising $50 week on week to average $268 per head, supported by a 78% clearance rate. Shedding breed lambs continued to perform well, clearing 90% of offerings despite a $10 easing in the average price. National clearance softened 60%, driven largely by softer results in the crossbred lambs and heavier ewe categories. Despite this, value over reserves strengthened $20, indicating vendor expectations remain largely aligned with the market. From a state perspective, New South Wales remained the dominant listing state, accounting for 50% of total offerings, though listings declined 21% on last week. Victoria followed with 34% of listings, with both states recording softer clearance and reduced numbers sold. Meanwhile, Queensland and Tasmania recorded strong percentage increases off low volumes. That concludes today's Daily Market Update, brought to you by Auctions Plus, dedicated to connecting ag.
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0: The acronym FAUNA stands for Australian Wildlife Needing Aid. 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The FAUNA website can be found at fauna.org.au. The website also provides information on what you can do to assist sick, injured or orphaned wildlife, as well as how you could become a FAUNA volunteer, with different roles available from phone operator, which you can do in your own home, to a rescuer and rehabilitator. Donations are also very welcome and help FAUNA continue its important work.
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3: BBC News with Chris Barrow. The Archbishop of Canterbury has withdrawn an award given last week to a Pakistani Muslim cleric. It follows revelations that the cleric, Hafiz Tahir Ashrafi, had previously praised Osama bin Laden. The cleric told the BBC he'd been taken out of context. The State Department says it gives no credibility to a UN report alleging that the US military may have committed war crimes in the initial stages of its war on Iran. A fact-finding mission said the deadly missile strikes on a school and a sports complex were indiscriminate attacks. The US has approved the potential sale of 48 F-35 advanced stealth fighter planes to Saudi Arabia. The Saudis have been pushing to modernize their air force in the face of threats from Iran. A state governor in northwestern Nigeria says a civil defense force commander has been detained after 37 teenagers were found dead 2 days after being taken into custody. An investigation suggests the boys suffocated due to overcrowding in the detention centre. The Sudanese army says it's recaptured 11 areas in North Kordofan state following fierce fighting with the paramilitary rapid support forces. The RSF has not commented. The media regulator in Guinea has banned the French media outlet France 24 after its news presenter described the country's leader as a putschist president. An official said the comment undermined the dignity of President Mamadi Doumbouya. The American Health Secretary Robert F. Kennedy Jr. has given an address to childhood vaccine skeptics, saying they had a friend in the White House. He made little reference to the current measles outbreak in the United States, the worst in 3 decades. Voting has begun in Russia's Far East in the country's first parliamentary election since it launched its full-scale invasion of Ukraine. President Putin's party is all but guaranteed to win with no open debate allowed.
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0: 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Book a newly refurbished cabin and enjoy true upriver bush-style hospitality. 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
3: Hello, I'm Shannon Kirkwood. Mortgage holders are being warned a fourth interest rate rise may be on the way this month. Reserve Bank Governor Michelle Bullock has provided an update to a Parliamentary Economics Committee today. She says the concern at the last board meeting that inflation would be higher than hoped appears to be materialising. She also says the ongoing Middle East conflict is not helping the situation.
4: We've still got a bit of excess demand, and now we've got this extra impetus from a prolonged Middle East conflict, and that is putting pressure on prices in Australia.
3: The RBA board is meeting on September the 28th and 29th, when a decision will be made on the

0: regional and migration organisations. Yesterday, Home Affairs Minister Tony Burke outlined plans to cut temporary migration and other measures to reduce the humanitarian intake. It follows One Nation's plan to slash immigration. The message from the Alliance: bring together governments, business, unions, community organisations, researchers, migration experts and multicultural leaders to help shape a long-term evidence-based roadmap for the nation's migration system. The Alliance says the issue is too important for Australia's prosperity to not get it right.
1: Workplaces will be provided some guidance on the adoption of artificial intelligence. The federal government is meeting with the executives of several companies today to work on a best practice guidance for AI in the workplace. Restrictions on smart glasses, workplace protections and online safety will be on the agenda. The government is considering a world-leading ban on smart glasses in its offices and service centres. Indigenous South Sydney Rabbitohs players are preparing to launch the final phase of a gambling harm campaign. Latrell Mitchell, Cody Walker, David Fifita and Talis Duncan are fronting the campaign, which was launched in August, in response to research which found Aboriginal people in New South Wales experience at-risk gambling at almost three times the rate of the general population. The Our Mob, Our Media, Our Message social media campaign is aimed at Aboriginal young people, acting on advice from Aboriginal stakeholders and organisations on the importance of raising awareness about gambling harm among Aboriginal youth. Some Canadians have welcomed the European Union's ambition for Canada to become its first associate member. The status, which doesn't exist just yet, would mean closer regulatory alignment and participation in some EU programs. The BBC has spoken to a number of Canadians following the announcement.
2: I like the idea of having some sort of formal relationship with the EU, whatever, you know, associate member might look like in practice.
3: Not only does it make more sense to associate closely with Europe, it's a place that I would rather be associating with given the way things are these days. So
4: it's great to develop trade relationships with other countries and other parts of the world. I think that they would love to have our products if we were able to deliver them.
1: Potential industrial action may impact the school holiday plans for some families. Qantas is attempting to prevent the Transport Workers Union from moving ahead with the planned 24-hour strike action on Thursday. It relates to Qantas Link flights out of Sydney and freight services. Around 650 employees are planning to be part of the industrial action. The airline says it has contingency plans should the action go ahead. Turning to sport now in cricket, Kiwi Lachie Ferguson is coming back to the Big Bash. The 35-year-old has signed with the Sydney Thunder. He played six games for the club in 2024-25 and has committed to the full upcoming season, including finals.
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7: Let's check what's happening around the Macleay Valley weather-wise on Tank FM. Friday's forecast is sunny. Light winds becoming northeast to southeasterly 15 to 20 kilometres per hour during the afternoon, then becoming light during the evening. Kempsey 25, Southwest Rocks 20 and Willawarren 25 degrees. Saturday's outlook is sunny. Winds west to northwesterly 15 to 20 kilometres per hour tending southeast to southwesterly during the day, then becoming light during the afternoon. Kempsey 30, Southwest Rocks 22 and Willawarren 30 degrees. Sunday's forecast is sunny. Light winds becoming northeast to southeasterly 15 to 20 kilometres per hour during the day, then becoming light during the evening. Kempsey 30, Southwest Rocks 22 and Willawarren 31 degrees. That wraps up your update of local weather on 103.1 Tank FM.
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0: G'day, it's Michael Kemp, your local member for Oxley. I recently welcomed the New South Wales Shadow Minister for Police to the Mid-North Coast, and we heard directly from locals and police about the issues affecting our community. We heard concerns about youth crime, unregistered bikes, antisocial behaviour and violent home invasions. Everyone deserves to feel safe in their own home, and I'll continue fighting for stronger laws in Parliament to back our police.
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9: 2, 3, 4. 1, 2, 3, 4. Busted flat in Baton Rouge and heading for the trains. Feeling nearly faded as my jeans. Bobby thumbed a diesel down just before it rained.

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2: Toyota wins the first Enduro of 2026. We'll look at the AirTouch 500 today on Inside Motorsport. I hope you'll stay with us. The Bend 500 delivered one of the wildest, wettest and most strategically unpredictable endurance races that we've enjoyed in years. And when the spray settled over Tail and Bend, it was Chas Mostert and Fabian Coulthard who emerged with a masterclass of chaos. From 11th on the grid, the Walkinshaw TWG Toyota pair carved their way through a treacherous opening half marked by monsoon-like rains, standing water and spins everywhere. The three safety car periods saw Coulthard shouldering the early burden. Yet he kept the Mobil 1 Optus Toyota in contention as others faltered. As the track dried, the strategy became king. Erebus Motorsport rolled the dice first, switching to slicks earlier than everyone else. That gamble had ultimately proved premature. They were the guinea pigs for the rest of the field, as Erebus then watched their cars get quicker and quicker. And once the crossover point had been reached, which is when a slick tyre becomes as fast or faster than the wet tyres that everyone else was running, well, in Mostert, he was able to jump aboard his car and the reigning champion took full command of the race. He stretched his margin, surviving early pressure when he came out of the pits from his teammate, Ryan Wood. The two, Mostert and Wood, spoke about that challenge of battling each other.
3: It was one of them ones that just, we obviously pitted quite late. We had that opportunity. So I don't know. It's probably something we'll review a bit for a team. We've spoken about where sometimes we trip over each other a little bit this year. And I suppose that's when you've got such a competitive teammate, that's always going to happen at some point. So I hope that we, sitting here now, that we've got first and a third for today and hope that we don't review it and Woody lost a second because of where we kind of come out. So I think it's important for us to always look how we can always be better. But it's clear track is so important. And I was hoping to try and get up to speed as quick as I can and get going. So, it was half, but he didn't really have lines to really have a go because they're still wet offline, and he was super respectful behind me and did a solid job. So I'm just glad we're both sitting here with the trophy today. I'm sure he probably wanted the big one here.
4: To be honest, with the strategy that we were on, I didn't really know if I was in the race, but I knew Chaz was obviously the leader. And then when he dropped out in front of me, I'm like, oh, okay, I'll try and have a crack. But I was happy. The reason I was probably trying to get past was just because I had felt how long it had taken the slick tyre to come up to speed. And, I could see him trying super hard to get going. But then also with me tucked right behind him, it takes a lot of aero away from his car. And so then I sort of realised after two laps, okay, there's no way of me getting past cleanly or low risk. And then I just sort of dropped it off a little bit and gave him a little bit of space. And then his grip sort of came together and we probably didn't lose as much time, whereas there's definitely been times where we've had a little race. But, I knew that we probably weren't going to challenge for the win by that stage, just how it all unfolded and that sort of stuff. But, I'm like Chaz said, just super proud of our team. And for us to pivot off a strategy that, you know, looked pretty safe, was something pretty risky and something we can be really proud of. But, touching on going, I guess, him coming right out in front of me, it's, like Chaz said, something that we've got to review because it has been probably something that's happened probably more often than we would have liked.
2: Mostert did eventually pull away and took an 18-second victory. The race, due to all the rain, was time certain after 141 laps, but nothing was stopping Mostert, who finally ticked off his first 500-kilometre win.
3: When you finish a 500k race, you can't really remember everything that happened. It was just gung-ho. So, yeah, tricky conditions, easy to make mistakes, and I was pretty grateful in the end that it kind of ran green to the end and the guys gave us an awesome strategy to get the result.
2: behind Mostert and Coulthard, Kai Allen and Tim Slade delivered a superb run for the Penrite Grove Racing team. Tim Slade had built up a 15-second lead before some issues, including a massive aquaplaning on the main straight.
0: Yeah, it was a pretty hairy moment. I honestly thought the car was toast after that. And then there was sort of the snap and then the other way and then it was the grass. And I thought, oh, if I hit the grass, I'm in the fence anyway. But yeah, and then it actually did it the next lap as well. And yeah, it was like Fab said, it was just super hairy conditions. Like the start of the race was good, just when it was, you know, just sort of the same, you know, just sort of drying out a little bit lap after lap. But yeah, when it's aquaplaning down the straight at, you know, 250 kilometers an hour and you have zero control over what the car's doing, it's it's pretty hairy. And especially when you're the first car as well. Like after I'd speared off at turn one, and then, you know, it was nice to actually follow Fabs being in his wheel tracks, because it, you know, disperses a little bit of water. So
2: Walkinshaw's second car, driven by Ryan Wood and New Zealander Jackson Evan. They moved up from 14th on the grid to third, making it a fairy tale 1-3 result for Toyota in their first year in the supercars. Now, further back in the field, Will Brown and Scott Pye had one of the drives of the day, finishing fourth despite early trouble and a 30 seconds worth of penalties. Jaden Ejaver and David Russell finished in fifth, whilst Matt Payne crossed the line ahead of Ejaver but was moved back to sixth position after a penalty for late race contact. Payne's result was still strong enough for him to move in the championship to the lead heading into Bathurst. He's now 120 points clear of Brock Feeney. Feeney's race really just unravelled in the opening laps. It was a bruising day for some, but none more so than Blanchard Racing, who suffered a double disqualification. That was because their lead drivers hadn't done enough laps. I mentioned Feeney before. Well, Feeney and Percat, they lost multiple laps with damage. It was not the day for Brock Feeney, who had just won the Sprint Cup only at Queensland Raceway last time out. Now, many of the contenders were caught out by the conditions, but at the end, it was Walkinshaw, TWG and Toyota. Well, the Bend will be remembered as a moment for their enduro program, particularly with concerns about the Toyota engine heading into last weekend's racing. Well, here's some more now from Tim Slade and Kai Allen, who had certainly a number of moments in their race.
1: Credit to Sladey. He got a go in there at the start, and what a first in for him. It was pretty cool just to sit back and watch all the chaos going on, but we knew that we were there or thereabouts. I didn't think we had the pace to go and win it, but I just knew if we kept it clean, gave Slady everything he needed to go and do the job right, we could walk away with a solid result. And I think it's credit to the team, the Car 26 side, and we didn't really step a foot wrong, even when things did go pear-shaped, like down the front straight, we kept it calm and just pressed on.
0: Obviously, the team have been doing a fantastic job leading the team's championship, and Matty was obviously unlucky to miss out on the Sprint Cup championship, and Kai's been doing an awesome job with race wins and podiums. So it's awesome, like I said before, to be a part of the team, and awesome to get the result that we have today, and you're really looking forward to getting to the mountain.
2: Here's more from Ryan Wood and Jackson Evans.
4: It's a really monumental step forward for us, and I'm just super proud of everyone that's worked their backsides off, and it's just pretty incredible.
3: It was probably lap 54 or 55 when Rich said, "You're not getting out, you're going to stay out there." And I thought to myself, I'm a bit nervous. I don't really know if I'm up for this, but it sort of relayed back to me that they've got full confidence back in the garage that, you know, I could do the job that they were asking of me, and I lent into all my experience. But I think that comes back to, you know, the package that they provided to both cars on the podium, and the support that they've given me in the lead up to this event, and you know, the next step is Bathurst.
2: That's all we have time for this week on Inside Motorsport. Until next time round, keep smiling and bye for now.
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0: Tonight in the first of the AFL's preliminary finals, the Swans have lost skipper Callum Mills and Harry Cunningham to injury. Lewis Melican and Justin McInerney have been recalled. No changes for the Dockers. The second prelim between Hawthorn and Brisbane will take place at the MCG tomorrow.
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3: Let's check what's happening around the Macleay Valley weather-wise on Tank FM. Friday's forecast is sunny. Light winds becoming northeast to southeasterly 15 to 20 kilometres per hour during the afternoon, then becoming light during the evening. Kempsey 25, Southwest Rocks 20 and Willawarren 25 degrees. Saturday's outlook is sunny. Winds west to northwesterly 15 to 20 kilometres per hour tending southeast to southwesterly during the day, then becoming light during the afternoon. Kempsey 30, Southwest Rocks 22 and Willawarren 30 degrees. Sunday's forecast is sunny. Light winds becoming northeast to southeasterly 15 to 20 kilometres per hour during the day, then becoming light during the evening. Kempsey 30, Southwest Rocks 22 and Willawarren 31 degrees. That wraps up your update of local weather on 103.1 Tank FM.
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8: G'day, it's Michael Kemp, your local member for Oxley. I recently welcomed the New South Wales Shadow Minister for Police to the Mid-North Coast, and we heard directly from locals and police about the issues affecting our community. 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
1: G'day, it's Michael Kemp, your local member for Oxley. I recently welcomed the New South Wales Shadow Minister for Police to the Mid-North Coast, and we heard directly from locals and police about the issues affecting our community. We heard concerns about youth crime, unregistered bikes, antisocial behaviour, and violent home invasions. 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

0: Technical outage has been determined as the reason behind major delays this morning for international passengers at major airports across the country. Travellers were held up at Sydney, Melbourne and Brisbane airports, with the issue affecting both outbound and inbound passengers. But it was resolved by 11 a.m. The ABF has launched an investigation into the cause of the outage. It comes as possible planned industrial action by the Transport Workers Union could impact school holiday travel for some families. Qantas is attempting to prevent the planned 24-hour strike next Thursday relating to QantasLink flights out of Sydney and freight services. Around 650 employees are planning to be part of the industrial action, but the airline says it has contingency plans if it goes ahead. And citizen scientists are being asked to help track endangered bogong moths. Shannon Kirkwood has more.
1: From spring, bogong moths begin the journey across Australia toward the alpine regions. Zoos Australia says citizen scientists are encouraged to take a photo and log the location of the bogong moth with its moth tracker. It says they will likely be sighted from southern Queensland, central New South Wales and western Victoria, but they're warning due to plummeting numbers, pygmy possums are missing out on their primary food source. Logging sightings of the moths can help scientists track their migration and protect their future.
0: And turning to sport, in cricket, Australia will face Zimbabwe in the second of three one-day international matches in Harare this afternoon. Australia won the first match by 59 runs earlier this week.
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4: Let's check what's happening around the Macleay Valley weatherwise on Tank FM. Friday's forecast is sunny. Light winds becoming northeast to southeasterly 15 to 20 kilometres per hour during the afternoon, then becoming light during the evening. Kempsey 25, Southwest Rocks 20 and Willawarren 25 degrees. Saturday's outlook is sunny. Winds west to northwesterly 15 to 20 kilometres per hour tending southeast to southwesterly during the day, then becoming light during the afternoon. Kempsey 30, Southwest Rocks 22 and Willawarren 30 degrees. Sunday's forecast is sunny. Light winds becoming northeast to southeasterly 15 to 20 kilometres per hour during the day, then becoming light during the evening. Kempsey 30, Southwest Rocks 22 and Willawarren 31 degrees. That wraps up your update of local weather on 103.1 Tank FM.
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0: Calling all country music fans, the Kempsey Country Music Club is hosting a massive day of entertainment on Sunday, October 4th. Please note there is a change of venue. This concert event is now taking place at the iconic Slim Dusty Centre. Running from 11 a.m. to 4 p.m, you can enjoy a full backing band, walk-ups and great live music. Luke's Kitchen will be operating with delicious meals available. Please note that this is a BYO event. There are also fantastic raffle and door prizes and a lucky numbers competition too. Entry is just $5 per person and everyone is welcome. For more details, give Brian a call on 0419 144 079. That's the Kempsey Country Music Club's concert on the 4th of October at the Slim Dusty Centre, kicking off 11 a.m.
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G'day Kempsey, in the heart of Dungarry country. I'm Troy Cassidaly. 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

0: Agreements to reopen the Strait of Hormuz or talks on Iran's nuclear program are close. Overnight, President Donald Trump told Axios that he has a big decision coming up on whether to go in and annihilate the Iranian regime or not. For the first time since the start of the invasion of Ukraine, the people of Russia will vote in a parliamentary election. Experts say this weekend's vote will have few political surprises, with the parliament staunchly led by United Russia and MPs loyal to current President Vladimir Putin. Back home, new resource opportunities have been identified in a vast exploration project. Shannon Kirkwood reports.
1: Geoscience Australia has released the findings from the first deep dive study across an underexplored region of southeastern Australia. The project is part of the federal government's 35-year Resourcing Australia's Prosperity Initiative. The investigations have developed the understanding of the geology and groundwater systems across more than 300,000 kilometres of South Australia, Tasmania, Victoria and New South Wales. The project has delivered newly defined exploration corridors for copper, gold and critical minerals, along with groundwater resources in the Murray-Darling Basin and beyond. The findings provide a deeper understanding of the region and will help to better manage its resources.
0: A new exhibition on radical computing is coming to National Communications Museum in Victoria tomorrow. It all started with a Sega computer rescued from a demolition site in 1984. Designer Mel Huang Buntine's collection of vintage IT grew from there, expanding since 2018. The computer collection will make up the display, exploring how smaller machines democratised computers for creative projects. And a Tasmanian devil who escaped from her enclosure on the Gold Coast earlier this year has returned to her habitat. Mary absconded from Paradise Country in June and spent 2 weeks on the run before she was found less than 2 kilometres from the park. After spending nearly 3 months in recovery, Mary has today graduated to her outdoor enclosure. And turning to sport, the Sydney Swans and Fremantle will meet at the SCG tonight in the first of the AFL's preliminary finals. The Swans have lost skipper Callum Mills and Harry Cunningham to injury. No changes for the Dockers. The second prelim between Hawthorn and Brisbane will take place at the MCG tomorrow.
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4: Let's check what's happening around the Macleay Valley weather-wise on Tank FM. Friday's forecast is sunny. Light winds becoming northeast to southeasterly 15 to 20 kilometres per hour during the afternoon, then becoming light during the evening. Kempsey 25, Southwest Rocks 20 and Willawarren 25 degrees. Saturday's outlook is sunny. Winds west to northwesterly 15 to 20 kilometres per hour tending southeast to southwesterly during the day, then becoming light during the afternoon. Kempsey 30, Southwest Rocks 22 and Willawarren 30 degrees. Sunday's forecast is sunny. Light winds becoming northeast to southeasterly 15 to 20 kilometres per hour during the day, then becoming light during the evening. Kempsey 30, Southwest Rocks 22 and Willawarren 31 degrees. That wraps up your update of local weather on 103.1 Tank FM.
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4: BBC News. The Archbishop of Canterbury, the spiritual head of the Anglican Church, has withdrawn an award given to a Pakistani Muslim cleric after it emerged that he'd previously praised Osama bin Laden. Hafiz Tahir Ashrafi told the BBC his comments had been taken out of context. The State Department says it gives no credibility to a UN report alleging that the US military may have committed war crimes in the initial stages of its war on Iran. A fact-finding mission said the deadly missile strikes on a school and a sports complex were indiscriminate attacks. A civil defense commander has been detained in Nigeria after 37 teenagers were found dead 2 days after being taken into custody. Reports suggest they suffocated due to overcrowding in the detention center. The Sudanese army says it's recaptured 11 areas in North Kordofan state following fierce fighting with the paramilitary Rapid Support Forces. The RSF has not commented. The former governor of Damascus Central Prison has been sentenced by a court in the United States to 60 years in prison for torture. Samir Usman al-Sheikh oversaw the notorious jail for 3 years under the Assad regime. He was arrested in the U.S. 2 years ago. The American Health Secretary, Robert F. Kennedy Jr., has told opponents of childhood vaccines they had a friend in the White House. His comments come as the U.S. grapples with the worst measles outbreak in decades. Voting is taking place in Russia's Far East in the country's first parliamentary election since it launched its full-scale invasion of Ukraine. Critics have dismissed the poll as a sham, but it will serve as a barometer of public support for the conflict. BBC World News.
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1: G'day, it's Michael Kemp, your local member for Oxley. I recently welcomed the New South Wales Shadow Minister for Police to the Mid-North Coast, and we heard directly from locals and police about the issues affecting our community. 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
2: Let's check what's happening around the Macleay Valley weather-wise on Tank FM. Friday's forecast is sunny. Light winds becoming northeast to southeasterly 15 to 20 kilometres per hour during the afternoon, then becoming light during the evening. Kempsey 25, Southwest Rocks 20 and Willawarren 25 degrees. Saturday's outlook is sunny. Winds west to northwesterly 15 to 20 kilometres per hour tending southeast to southwesterly during the day, then becoming light during the afternoon. Kempsey 30, Southwest Rocks 22 and Willawarren 30 degrees. Sunday's forecast is sunny. Light winds becoming northeast to southeasterly 15 to 20 kilometres per hour during the day, then becoming light during the evening. Kempsey 30, Southwest Rocks 22 and Willawarren 31 degrees. That wraps up your update of local weather.

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1: Let's check what's happening around the Maclay Valley weather-wise on Tank FM. Friday's forecast is sunny. Light winds becoming northeast to southeasterly 15 to 20 kilometres per hour during the afternoon, then becoming light during the evening. Kempsey 25, Southwest Rocks 20 and Willawarren 25 degrees. Saturday's outlook is sunny. Winds west to northwesterly 15 to 20 kilometres per hour tending southeast to southwesterly during the day, then becoming light during the afternoon. Kempsey 30, Southwest Rocks 22 and Willawarren 30 degrees. Sunday's forecast is sunny. Light winds becoming northeast to southeasterly 15 to 20 kilometres per hour during the day, then becoming light during the evening. Kempsey 30, Southwest Rocks 22 and Willawarren 31 degrees. That wraps up your update of local weather on 103.1 Tank FM.
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going to the Star Hotel and have a drink on his veranda that my daddy knew so well. And I'm gonna sit and watch the sun go down over my little town on the banks of the Nambucca River.

You thought you got away from me, didn't you? 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
3: Hello, I'm Alyssa Delfs. There's been continued backlash against comments made by One Nation's leader. On a podcast, Pauline Hanson called First Nations Australians the most primitive race on earth. The comments have been condemned by politicians, with complaints made to the Human Rights Commission. NIRS News spoke with Noongar human rights campaigner Hannah McGlade, who lodged their own complaint.
4: And, you know, I thought, well, where have we come to in Australia now? In 30 years, that's after the case originally found that was a breach of racial vilification. We've got a politician leading a major party in Australia who's engaging in the same blatant racist conduct, and which is you know, should be prohibited under law.
3: Australia's strategy on youth justice and incarceration must be informed by real evidence and lived experience rather than political panic. That's the finding of the Senate Standing Committee on Legal and Constitutional Affairs' final report that found although youth crime continues to dominate headlines nationwide, the number of children prosecuted by police last year fell 5%. It's a continuing trend as youth offending has fallen in every state and territory over the past two decades. The stats have prompted a call from committee member Greens Justice spokesman David Shoebridge to other politicians, urging them to consider a more data-driven strategy. Experts are warning that this year's flu season could be late as several jurisdictions record delayed peaks. The Centre for Disease Control says while flu activity has increased later than usual, new cases have slowed in recent weeks, suggesting a national peak may be on the way. Last year, there were more cases than 2026, with over 1,700 people dying from influenza in Australia, the highest on record this century. Professor Patrick Redding from the World Health Organization explained the phenomenon to 7 News, saying vaccinations are the key.
5: The vaccination rates being quite low means there's quite a susceptible population out there. The best way that we have to kind of keep people out of hospital and keep people from being really sick with influenza.
3: Citizen scientists are being asked to help track endangered bogong moths. Shannon Kirkwood has more.
6: From spring, bogong moths begin the journey across Australia toward the alpine regions. Zoos Australia says citizen scientists are encouraged to take a photo and log the location of the bogong moth with its moth tracker. It says they will likely be sighted from southern Queensland, central New South Wales and western Victoria, but they're warning due to plummeting numbers, pygmy possums are missing out on their primary food source. Logging sightings of the moths can help scientists track their migration and protect their future.
3: And the late Dolly Parton has posthumously accepted a Lifetime Achievement Award at the Americana Honours and Awards Ceremony. The country music star died in August, aged 80, after a brief battle with cancer. Addressing the crowd, she shared her love of roots music, now called Americana music.
7: Looking back at it all, I see this era of my career as a musical renaissance of sorts. And I want to thank everybody at the AMA for recognizing me with this award.
3: And in sport, the Roosters will welcome back premiership-winning second rower Angus Crichton from injury in time for their finals clash against the Sharks tomorrow night. Crichton has taken 12 weeks to recover from his foot fracture, and while he was named to return last week, he was dropped from the side before kickoff. Roosters coach Trent Robinson says he wasn't ready to go last week due to lingering issues, which he has since overcome.
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9: 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Friday's forecast is sunny. Light winds becoming northeast to southeasterly 15 to 20 kilometres per hour during the afternoon, then becoming light during the evening. Kempsey 25, Southwest Rocks 20 and Willawarren 25 degrees. Saturday's outlook is sunny. Winds west to northwesterly 15 to 20 kilometres per hour tending southeast to southwesterly during the day, then becoming light during the afternoon. Kempsey 30, Southwest Rocks 22 and Willawarren 30 degrees. Sunday's forecast is sunny. Light winds becoming northeast to southeasterly 15 to 20 kilometres per hour during the day, then becoming light during the evening. Kempsey 30, Southwest Rocks 22 and Willawarren 31 degrees. That wraps up your update of local weather on 103.1 Tank FM.
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0: Warren 31 degrees. Monday's weather information is for mostly sunny conditions. Medium chance of showers in the south, slight chance elsewhere. Winds west to northwesterly 15 to 20 kilometers per hour, tending west to southwesterly during the day, then tending southeast to southwesterly 15 to 25 kilometers per hour during the afternoon. Kempsey 34, Southwest Rocks 22, Crescent Head 31 with Willawarren and Bellbrook 33 degrees. That's your catch up of the latest local weather on 103.1 Tank FM.
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1: Into a new year and digging into the archive of another former Young Talent Time team member from 1975 to 1980, Karen Knowles. In 1980, she signed with Ron Tudor's Fable label and hit the Aussie charts with this.

explain. The success of the song came following Noel's Countdown nomination late in 1980 as Best New Talent. The song did well enough, reaching 12 on the Kent Music Report and sufficient sales to be awarded a gold record. Moving now to Raymond Edward O'Sullivan, or as we better knew him, Gilbert O'Sullivan.

Gilbert O'Sullivan and What's in a Kiss. It was one of his lesser hits, reaching 19 on the Brit charts, but 4 in his home country of Ireland. In Australia, it rattled up to 27th. It was his first charting record in 5 years, in fact, but signalled the winding down of his chart success, although he continued to record through to 2022. Moving now to a song written by James Mutumi and Reggie Lucas. It won the Best R&B Song and Best Female R&B Vocal Performance at the 23rd Grammy Awards and came from Stephanie Mills.

and never knew love like this before. It was included on her fourth studio album, Sweet Sensation, and is said to be inspired by the birth of writer Reggie Lucas' daughter, Lisa. The song title was used for the fourth episode of the second season of the American drama series Pose, which aired on 9th of July 2019. Now to a pearler of a song. Well, it was written by Leslie Pearl and recorded by Dr. Hook.

Dr. Hook and Girls Can Get It. The song reached 34 on the Billboard Hot 100, 5 in Ireland and New Zealand, and 40 in the UK, 3 in Australia. Stay with us now because we'll lip sync the next song together.

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2: The '80s. And we kick off part two with a song written by Paul Carrack and originally recorded by Ace back in

and How Long. The song was big on the US dance chart, peaking at number 4. It made 29 on the American Soul chart, 42 in Canada and 44 in Australia. Moving to an Aussie band from Dubbo in New South Wales. The following song reached number 8 on the Kent Music Report.

0: fabulous. And According to My Heart, it was part of the album Quasimodo's Dream. In events across the world during January 1981, on the 2nd, Peter Sutcliffe, a.k.a. the Yorkshire Ripper, was arrested in Sheffield. Over a period of 6 years, Sutcliffe was believed to have killed 13 women.
1: January the 4th, 1981, Britain's biggest ever manhunt finally came to an end.
2: In connection with the Yorkshire Ripper murders. He's been named as Peter Sutcliffe, a lorry driver from
1: The Yorkshire Ripper was portrayed to the public as a maniac who stalked the red light areas of northern England, murdering and mutilating prostitutes. But the real story has never been told.
3: The impact of the Yorkshire Ripper was enormous. I've never known a time as a police officer or as a father or as a husband when society was so traumatised by one individual.
0: The troubles continued in Northern Ireland with Bernadette Devlin McCulloughy, who'd served as a British MP and an advocate for the rights of Roman Catholics, was shot multiple times, along with her husband, by Protestant gunmen of the paramilitary group Ulster Freedom Fighters, who had invaded their home. On the 20th of the month, Iran finally released its American hostages. They'd been held for 444 days. The release came 25 minutes after US President Jimmy Carter's term expired and Ronald Reagan was sworn in.
4: Now, day one. Day one of Ronald Reagan's presidency and day one of freedom for 52 Americans. Though thousands of miles apart, these two historic events moved almost on parallel tracks today. The new president had not been in office an hour when the former hostages became free men and women again. And they are well along now on their trip to West Germany and eventually to home. For the latest on their return to freedom, here is Peter Jennings in West Germany. Peter?
5: Frank, the Algerian 727 carrying the freed hostages left Athens about 1 hour ago. It's now over the Mediterranean. He was on the ground 90 minutes for refueling. No one disembarked. The American ambassador to Greece, Bob McCloskey, did not go on board, but he did send some flowers on board, and he got a note back from his old friend Bruce Langham, who said, "I am very glad to be finally going home." It is about a three-hour flight from Athens to Algiers, where the former captives should arrive about 8:30 p.m. Eastern Standard Time.
0: Dynasty. The series began its 9-year run on America's ABC network. The primetime soap opera, an obvious knockoff of the other series of similar style, Dallas, brought power shoulder pads to television. And Hill Street Blues began during January 1981. You all be careful out there.

0: Back to the music now and the follow-up to a hit in the late 70s by Ian Dury and the Blockheads. That was Hit Me With Your Rhythm Stick, and this is I Wanna Be Straight.
1: I'm Charlie.

Ian Dury and the Blockheads and I Want to Be Straight. The song made 13 on the Aussie charts, but just 22 on the British chart. To a New Zealand band now, and the Swingers were established by frontman and former Split Enz member Phil Judd. Following a long delay during 1980, in January, Mushroom Records finally released their standout hit, Counting the Beat.

0: The Swingers, Counting the Beat. The song's known for its memorable music video as well as the song. The crowd at the end of the song weren't actors, but instead people on a surprise party bus. One of the bus stops turned out to be the video shoot, where they had 15 minutes to dance. The song was an immediate hit, reaching one in Australia and New Zealand. It was also the number one charting song of 1981 in Australia, according to the Kent Music Report End of Year Chart. In September 2015, Counting the Beat was awarded a retrospective New Zealand Silver Scroll Award, dubbed the Lost Silver Scroll, because the awards were not held in 1981 for reasons that remain unclear. Stay with us now. The cops are on their way.
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0: Well, we called the police and they're here now. This song, according to lead singer Sting, is about the attraction that people have to simple songs. But then he later criticised those who labelled the lyrics of the song as baby talk, claiming that the song was grossly misunderstood. You decide for yourself.

police and do-do-do-dee-da-da. According to songwriter Sting, he was trying to say something which was really quite difficult. That people like politicians, like himself even, use words to manipulate people and that you should be very careful. The phrase do-do-do-dee-da-da was supposedly made by Sting's son. He said his son came up with it and he's never paid him for it. So that's another possible lawsuit. The song has a shiny number one against it in Canada. In America, it peaked at 10, 6 in Britain, 8 in New Zealand, and 6 this side of the Tasman. Moving now to a duet between Barbara Streisand and Barry Gibb. This song was written by all the brothers Gibb, Barry, Robert and Maurice, and was part of the album of the same name. Record World said Barbara's vocal glistens like an early morning dewdrop, while Barry adorns with plush harmonies. This is Guilty.

Barbara Streisand and Barry Gibb, and Guilty. It peaked at number 3 on the US Billboard Hot 100 chart and number 5 on the Adult Contemporary chart. In Britain, the song reached 34 on the singles chart. It made 37 on the Kent Music Report, 13 in Canada and 12 in New Zealand. The single was certified gold in America, silver in the UK. In addition, Guilty won a Grammy Award in the category Best Pop Vocal Performance Duo or Group. The song also appeared on the 2001 Bee Gees compilation, Their Greatest Hits, The Record. Now to one of the great contemporary jazz performances of the 70s. This song was written by Heatwave's keyboardist Rod Temperton and recorded

George Benson and Love Times Love. It was featured on the successful Benson album, Give Me the Night. In America, it made 9 on the R&B chart, 61 on the Hot 100. It peaked at 10 on the Brit charts, 8 in New Zealand, and stalled at 57 in Australia. The song is better than a 57. And finally, remember, this is January 1981 and emotions were still running high following the death the previous month of John Lennon. Lennon had actually selected the song as the next release from his Double Fantasy album. This is...

0: and woman. In an interview for Rolling Stone magazine on the 5th of December 1980, 3 days before his murder, John Lennon said that the song came about because one sunny afternoon in Bermuda, it suddenly hit him what women do for us. Not just what his Yoko does for him, although he was thinking in those personal terms, but any truth is universal. What dawned on him was everything he was taking for granted. Women really are the other half of the sky, as he whispers at the beginning of the song. It's a we, or it ain't anything. The song hit the top of the American Cash Box chart, as well as the UK Singles chart, New Zealand, Canada and Ireland. It peaked at 4 on the Kent Music Report.
1: Next week,
0: Akadaka are back and arguing against noise pollution. Doc Neeson and the Angels head into the heat. Sheena Easton's fellas on the AM commute. We'll have more of John Lennon.
1: The 80s from start to finish is produced in the studios of Artie's Audio Services Melbourne. The program is produced in association with The Book, Top 40 Research by Jim Barnes and Stephen Skeynes, and For the Record, Australian Pop Culture 1964 to 2017, written by Steve Woods. Tim Stackpool speaking.
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5: Hello, I'm Alyssa Delfs. Australia could soon ban smart glasses from public service offices in a world-first measure being considered by the federal government to protect against abuse of artificial intelligence. Smart glasses are wearable computers built into traditional eyewear that include tiny speakers, microphones, a camera, and some even house a small display that sits in the wearer's field of view. Liberal frontbencher John O'Donoghue told the ABC he's backing the reforms.
6: They sound, frankly, creepy. I don't quite know what applications there might be. There may be professions that do require them for various purposes. But if they're banning them from workplaces like Commonwealth agencies, then I don't see why you wouldn't expand that elsewhere.
5: A Senate committee has recommended an investigation into the 2023 Taipan helicopter crash that killed 4 soldiers off Queensland's Whitsunday Islands in 2023 amid claims of corruption. The Senate inquiry into the crash heard claims from 2 former test pilots that an independent Defence Flight Safety Bureau report allegedly exhibited a conflict of interest and contained fabricated evidence. The committee recommended the government review the Safety Bureau's report to ensure the investigation was not improperly influenced. The Justice Reform Initiative says it welcomes a report into Australia's youth justice and incarceration systems. With more, Shannon Kirkwood.
7: A Senate inquiry report released today has made 4 recommendations to improve the system. They include taking steps to introduce a national minimum standards in relation to youth justice, the establishment of a cross-portfolio national child and community safety task force, an education campaign focused on children and young people in conflict with the law to discourage youth crime, as well as an inquiry into the factors which contribute to youth incarceration in Australia. The Justice Reform Initiative says the report makes it clear the current approach is failing children, taxpayers and communities, and takes an important step toward reform and reducing the number of children in prison.
5: Police have confirmed a man has been killed in a shark attack at a beach 20 kilometres north of Perth. Emergency services were called to Sorrento Beach in response to the fatality, which is the 4th fatal attack in Australia this year. The man was swimming about 50 metres from the shore when the incident occurred. Water police and the air wing attended this afternoon, searching land and sea for the man, who was missing for a short time after the attack. The beach remains closed to the public. And overseas, Japan's central bank has today raised the benchmark interest rate to 1.25% from 1%. That's a 31-year high. The Bank of Japan has been trying to normalise monetary policy after decades of keeping interest rates near or below zero to try to encourage more borrowing and spending. Inflationary pressures are rising because of the war in Iran, which has sent oil prices soaring in recent months. The increase comes after the US Federal Reserve also raised its key rate. And in In sport, Australia have made two changes for the second one-day international against Zimbabwe. Stand-in captain Mitch Marsh, who won the toss and chose to bat first in game one of the three-match series, has recalled Josh Hazlewood and Billy Stanlake for fellow quicks Xavier Bartlett and Spencer Johnson. The hosts won Friday's toss and will bowl first again tonight with the same side that were beaten on Tuesday. And in NRL, the Roosters will welcome back premiership-winning second rower Angus Crichton from injury in time for their finals clash against the Sharks tomorrow. Crichton has taken 12 weeks to recover from his foot fracture, and while he was named to return last week, he was dropped from the side before kickoff.
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9: Across the Macleay Valley, here's your Tank FM weather update. Saturday's outlook is sunny. Winds west to northwesterly 15 to 20 kilometres per hour, tending southeast to southwesterly during the day, then becoming light during the afternoon. Kempsey 30, Southwest Rocks 21 and Willawarren 30 degrees. Sunday's forecast is sunny. Light winds becoming northeast to southeasterly 15 to 20 kilometres per hour during the day, then becoming light during the evening. Kempsey 31, Southwest Rocks 22 and Willawarren 31 degrees. Monday's weather information is for mostly sunny conditions. Medium chance of showers in the south, slight chance elsewhere. Winds west to northwesterly 15 to 20 kilometers per hour, tending west to southwesterly during the day, then tending southeast to southwesterly 15 to 25 kilometers per hour during the afternoon. Kempsey 34, Southwest Rocks 22, Crescent Head 31 with Willawarren and Bellbrook 33 degrees. That's your catch-up of the latest local weather on 103.1 Tank FM.
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13: Brad was a young, rebellious leadfoot. 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In the Bible in James 1 it says, let every person be quick to hear, slow to speak, slow to anger. A message from the Salvo.
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0: and the ARIA charts. Today we're looking at the best of the charts from this week in 1981. William, what's coming up on today's show?
1: Coming up on today's show, we've got The Jam, Sonny Boys, Men at Work and Shakin' Stevens.
2: And starting us off at number 72 on the Australian National Charts this week on the 14th of September 1981, we had U2 with their first single to chart here in Australia, I Will Follow.

0: That's Irish band U2 and I Will Follow at number 72 on the Australian National Charts this week on the 14th of September 1981. And that single had peaked at number 71 here in Australia the previous week. Written as a tribute to Bono's mother, who died when he was 14, this opening track from U2's debut album Boy became a foundational element of the band's identity. The song's urgent two-string guitar riff was born from a moment of creative rage, with Bono eventually seizing the guitar to demonstrate the hammered sound he envisioned.
1: Rising up the charts from number 73 to number 67 this week on the 14th of September 1981 was Grace Jones and Pull Up to the Bumper.

0: Peaking at number 67 in the Australian singles chart this week on the 14th of September 1981. That's Grace Jones and Pull Up to the Bumper. Released in 1981 as the third single from Night Clubbing and originally recorded during the 1980 Warm Leatherette Sessions, the instrumental was initially shelved by producer Chris Blackwell for not fitting that album's tone. Once completed with Jones's own lyrics, it became her first transatlantic hit, featuring the signature pulsing drums and chic new wave licks of the Compass Point All-Stars. The song's metaphorical lyrics sparked a significant controversy and led to several radio bans upon its release. Despite these hurdles, it reached number 2 on the US Billboard Hot Dance Club Songs chart and saw even greater UK success when it was re-released in 1986.
1: And rising up the Australian national charts this week on the 14th of September 1981, from number 75 to number 62 was an EP by The Jam called Four Side Effects. And here's one of the songs from that EP, Going Underground.

0: That's Going Underground from the Four Side Effects EP by The Jam at number 62 on the Australian National Charts this week on the 14th of September 1981. And that EP went on to peak at number 50 the following week on the Australian Singles Chart. Written by Paul Weller and recorded at Townhouse Studios, this March 1980 UK single release became The Jam's first of four UK number one singles. The track offers a sharp political critique of the era, specifically targeting voter apathy and the military-industrial complex. The single's impact was immediate, debuting at the top of the UK charts while the band was touring the US. Upon hearing the news, the group famously cut their American tour short, flew back to London on the Concorde to perform on Top of the Pops. The song finished 1980 as one of the year's best-selling releases and remains a definitive song of the British mod revival.
1: Rising up the charts from number 46 to number 39 this week on the 14th of September 1981 was Toya and I Want to Be Free.

0: That's Toya, and I Want to Be Free at number 39 on the Australian Singles Chart this week, on the 14th of September 1981. And that single went on to peak at number 35 on the Australian Singles Chart the following week. Written by Toya Wilcox and Joe Bogan, this May 1981 release served as a powerful anthem of individuality and frustration. The lyrics originated from Wilcox's personal experiences as a teenager, specifically addressing her struggles with dyslexia and the feeling of being forced to conform to a rigid school system. Produced by Nick Torber, the track resonated with a wide audience, peaking at number 8 in the UK and becoming the band's most internationally successful single. The song's commercial performance was bolstered by a memorable appearance on Top of the Pops, helping to propel the parent album anthem to number 2 on the UK albums chart.
1: Falling down the Australian national charts this week on the 14th of September 1981, from number 32 back to number 38, were the Sunny Boys and Happy Man.

0: That's Australian band The Sunny Boys with Happy Man at number 38 on the Australian National Charts this week on the 14th of September 1981. And that single had peaked at number 26 the previous month. Written by Jeremy Oxley in Newtown in Sydney and produced by Lobby Lloyd, the track served as the definitive introduction to the Sydney power pop scene for The Sunny Boys. Recorded at Albert's Studios, the track is noted for its guitar stomp performance and a distinctive military drum beat that showcased Bill Bilson's playing style. The single made Australian history as Australia's first cassette single release and reached the top 10 on the Sydney charts. Its accompanying music video, the band's first, was filmed on a modest budget of $3,000 in Rozelle in Sydney.
1: Holding steady at number 30 on the Australian singles chart this week on the 14th of September 1981 was Classics Nouveau and Guilty.

0: Classics Nouveau and Guilty Dare at number 30 on the Australian Singles Chart this week on the 14th of September 1981. And that single had peaked at number 25 on the Australian Singles Chart the previous month. Formed from the remnants of X-Ray Specs, this London-based band became a prominent fixture of the early 80s new wave scene. Their dramatic, heavily made-up image, centred around lead singer Sal Solo, often saw them associated with the new romantic movement. Released in 1981, Guilty served as a key single from their debut album Night People. The track was further elevated by a colourful music video directed by director Russell Mulcahy, which gained early airplay on MTV. While the band achieved their highest UK chart position later with Is It a Dream, Guilty established their reputation for a stark theatrical style.
1: Let's have a look at the top 10 albums of the week on the 14th of September 1981. At number 10, we had This Whole House by Shaken Stevens. At number 9, Chemistry by Mondo Rock. At number 8, 1981 Rocks On by various artists. At number 7, Stars on 45 Long Play Album by Stars on 45. At number 6, the Devo Live Mini LP by Devo. At number 5, All the Best by Smokey. At number 4, Sirocco by Australian Crawl. At number 3, Time by the Electric Light Orchestra. At number 3, Belladonna by Stevie Nicks. And at number 1, Hitwave 81 by various artists, which stayed at number 1 for 1 week only. Well, let's have a look at the number 4 album for the week, Sirocco by Australian Crawl, which spent 6 weeks at the top between August and September that year. And it was the second biggest charting album in Australia for 1981. Produced by Peter Dawkins and released in July 1981, Sirocco became the first of two number one albums for the band. Named after the yacht once owned by actor Errol Flynn, the record spent 8 months in the top 20. By the end of 1981, it was the highest charting album by a local act. Nominated for Best Australian Album at the 1981 Countdown Music Awards, Sirocco also served as the group's debut release in the US and Europe. Well, let's hear a song from that album. Here's Errol.

0: That's Errol from the number 4 album of the week, this week on the 14th of September 1981, Sirocco by Australian Crawl.
1: Let's take a look at the news headlines for September 1981. On the 3rd of September in Moscow, the USSR says military manoeuvres near the Polish border are normal. On the 7th of September, Gallipoli veteran Bert Facey has won the $5,000 New South Wales Premier's Literary Award for his autobiography, A Fortunate Life. In 96, it's the first book he's written. Judges hailed it as an Australian classic. And Premier Neville Rann praised Facey's vivid memory and simple, powerful style. On the 10th of September, a Royal Commission has been told Builders Labourers Federation Secretary Norm Gallagher received more than $100,000 worth of free work on beach houses for himself and his son. Council Peter O'Callaghan, QC, said property developers paid the bills, describing them as perks of office. The inquiry is examining whether the union has been misused for illegal or corrupt purposes. On the 14th of September in London, 17-year-old Marcus Sargent is jailed for 5 years for firing blanks at the Queen. On the 18th of September, Poland's communist leaders have revealed a stern warning from the Soviet Politburo demanding the Solidarity Union be brought into line. The Kremlin condemned rising anti-Soviet sentiment and was angered by Solidarity's call for free unions across Eastern Europe. And finally, on the 23rd of September in London, the stock market suffers the second worst fall in its history.
0: You're listening to It's Time, the show where we look at the best of the Australian national charts between the 60s and the 90s, using the Kent Music Report, the Australian Music Report, and the ARIA charts. Today we're looking at the best of the charts from this week in 1981.
1: Falling down the charts one place from number 13 to number 14 this week on the 14th of September 1981 was Adam and the Ants and Stand and Deliver.

0: That's Adam and the Ant and Stand and Deliver at number 14 on the Australian Singles Chart this week, on the 14th of September 1981. And that single had peaked at number 12 on the Australian Singles Chart 3 weeks earlier. Released as the lead single from Prince Charming, this track marked the band's first UK number one, holding the top spot for 5 weeks. The lyrics centre on the 18th century highwayman's ultimatum: your money or your life, establishing the dandy highwayman persona that defined the group's visual peak. It became a massive commercial success, moving over 1 million copies in the UK and ranking as the third best-selling single of 1981. The highly theatrical music video, directed by Adam Ant, featured future actress Amanda Donoghue and a cameo by pre-fame Lim Ahl. The opening sequence of the video, Adam Ant applying his signature wall paint, provided the band's most enduring image and served as the cover art for their subsequent release.
1: Falling down the Australian national charts this week on the 14th of September 1981, one place from number 7 back to number 8 was Stars on 45 with Stars on 45.

0: That's Stars on 45 by Stars on 45 at number 8 on the Australian National Charts this week on the 14th of September 1981. And that single had spent 4 weeks at the top of the Australian charts between July and August that year. Emerging from a Dutch studio project led by Willem van Korten, this track transformed the underground bootleg disco medley trend into a legitimate global phenomenon. The single features a relentless four-on-the-floor beat over re-recorded snippets of Beatles hits, featuring vocalists Bas Moyes and Ockie Hoistens for their uncanny resemblance to Lennon and McCartney. It reached number one in the US and Canada and number two in the UK.
1: Falling down the charts, three places from number one to number four this week on the 14th of September 1981 was Devo with their EP Devo Live. And let's hear a song from it, Whip It.

0: From the Devo Live EP, which is at number 4 on the Australian Singles Chart this week on the 14th of September 1981. That's Devo with Whip It. Another EP peaked at number 1 for 3 non-consecutive weeks between August and September that year. Recorded during the Freedom of Choice tour at San Francisco's Fox Wallfield Theatre, this live EP originated as a promotional broadcast for the King Biscuit Flower Hour. Technically, the EP's success was anchored by early and consistent radio support from Sydney's 2JJ, which helped the band break into the mainstream outside the United States. The band travelled to Australia later that year for a high-profile appearance on the TV show Countdown.
1: And rising up the Australian national charts this week on the 14th of September 1981 from number 4 to number 3 were Men at Work with their first single to chart here in Australia, Who Can It Be Now?

0: That's Men at Work, and who can it be now? At number three on the Australian National Charts this week on the 14th of September 1981. A dance single had peaked at number two here in Australia the previous month. Written by Colin Hay and produced by Peter McKeon, this track served as the breakthrough for Men at Work, winning Best Debut Single at the 1981 Countdown Music Awards. The lyrics were born from Colin Hay's time living in a St Kilda apartment complex where frequent late-night knocks from neighbours looking for local drug dealers fuelled a sense of isolation and paranoia. While it reached number two in Australia in August 1981, it was slow to catch on internationally. It took over a year to reach the US, where it eventually hit number one in late 1982.
1: And finally, let's take a look at the top 10 singles of the week for this week on the 14th of September, 1981. At number 10, Slow Hand by the Pointer Sisters. At number 9, Making Your Mind Up by Bucks Fizz. At number 8, Stars on 45 by Stars on 45. At number 7, If I Were a Carpenter by Swanee. At number 6, Say I Love You by Rene Gaia. At number 5, Louise, We Get It Right by Jonah Louie. At number 4, Devo Live, the EP by Devo. At number 3, Who Can It Be Now by Men at Work. At number 2, Jesse's Girl by Rick Springfield. And at number 1, a single that peaked at the top spot for 3 weeks, and this was its first week at number 1. Here's Shakin' Stevens and You Drive Me Crazy.

0: Shakin' Stevens and You Drive Me Crazy at number one on the Australian Singles Chart this week on the 14th of September 1981. The track served as his second number one hit of the year, following This Old House. While Stevens would eventually secure four UK chart toppers, this release remains an example of his 1950s-inspired nostalgia hit style.
1: Well, that's the show for another week. Thanks go to David Kent and his website, www.australianchartbooks.com.au, for the use of his Kent Music Report and Australian Music Report charts in the show. News headlines are mostly sourced from the Chronicle of the 20th Century, published by Penguin. I'm Barry Mackay.
0: And I'm William Broome.
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1: Across the Macleay Valley, here's your Tank FM weather update. Saturday's outlook is sunny. Winds west to northwesterly 15 to 20 kilometres per hour, tending southeast to southwesterly during the day, then becoming light during the afternoon. Kempsey 30, Southwest Rocks 21 and Willawarren 30 degrees. Sunday's forecast is sunny. Light winds becoming northeast to southeasterly 15 to 20 kilometres per hour during the day, then becoming light during the evening. Kempsey 31, Southwest Rocks 22 and Willawarren 31 degrees. Monday's weather information is for mostly sunny conditions. Medium chance of showers in the south, slight chance elsewhere. Winds west to northwesterly 15 to 20 kilometers per hour, tending west to southwesterly during the day, then tending southeast to southwesterly 15 to 25 kilometers per hour during the afternoon. Kempsey 34, Southwest Rocks 22, Crescent Head 31 with Willawarren and Bellbrook 33 degrees. That's your catch up of the latest local weather on 103.1 Tank FM.
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4: G'day, it's Michael Kemp, your local member for Oxley. I recently welcomed the New South Wales Shadow Minister for Police to the Mid-North Coast, and we heard directly from locals and police about the issues affecting our community. 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Everyone deserves to feel safe in their own home, and I'll continue fighting for stronger laws in Parliament to back our police.
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1: Across the Macleay Valley, here's your Tank FM weather update. Saturday's outlook is sunny. Winds west to northwesterly 15 to 20 kilometres per hour, tending southeast to southwesterly during the day, then becoming light during the afternoon. Kempsey 30, Southwest Rocks 21 and Willawarren 30 degrees. Sunday's forecast is sunny. Light winds becoming northeast to southeasterly 15 to 20 kilometres per hour during the day, then becoming light during the evening. Kempsey 31, Southwest Rocks 22 and Willawarren 31 degrees. Monday's weather information is for mostly sunny conditions. Medium chance of showers in the south, slight chance elsewhere. Winds west to northwesterly 15 to 20 kilometers per hour, tending west to southwesterly during the day, then tending southeast to southwesterly 15 to 25 kilometers per hour during the afternoon. Kempsey 34, Southwest Rocks 22, Crescent Head 31 with Willawarren and Bellbrook 33 degrees. That's your catch up of the latest local weather on 103.1 Tank FM.

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1: Across the Macleay Valley, here's your Tank FM weather update. Saturday's outlook is sunny. Winds west to northwesterly 15 to 20 kilometres per hour, tending southeast to southwesterly during the day, then becoming light during the afternoon. Kempsey 30, Southwest Rocks 21 and Willawarren 30 degrees. Sunday's forecast is sunny. Light winds becoming northeast to southeasterly 15 to 20 kilometres per hour during the day, then becoming light during the evening. Kempsey 31, Southwest Rocks 22 and Willawarren 31 degrees. Monday's weather information is for mostly sunny conditions. Medium chance of showers in the south, slight chance elsewhere. Winds west to northwesterly 15 to 20 kilometers per hour, tending west to southwesterly during the day, then tending southeast to southwesterly 15 to 25 kilometers per hour during the afternoon. Kempsey 34, Southwest Rocks 22, Crescent Head 31 with Willawarren and Bellbrook 33 degrees. That's your catch-up of the latest local weather on 103.1 Tank FM.
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4: BBC News with Moira Alderson. Police in northwestern Pakistan say 16 people have been killed in a car bomb attack in the Kohat district of Khyber Pakhtunkhwa. A vehicle loaded with explosives rammed into a mosque during Friday prayers. The dead include 11 civilians and 5 police officers. South Korea's president Lee Jae-myung says he won't be sending troops to help the US in its war in Iran, defying growing pressure from the Trump administration. But Mr. Lee said he was considering deploying assets to help support South Korean vessels in the Strait of Hormuz. There were chaotic scenes as police in Ceuta began moving hundreds of migrants from the beaches to the port area of Spain's North African territory, where a tent city has sprung up. 70,000, mostly Moroccans, flooded across the border in a sudden surge in late July. The European Union has accused the Kremlin of using repression to deprive voters of a genuine choice in Russia's first parliamentary election since the full-scale invasion of Ukraine. A spokesman said the exclusion of any opposition showed the deepening erosion of democracy in Russia. The Russian authorities have seized the businesses and assets of the Swiss food giant Nestlé and 3 French groups, seeking to justify the move by the fact that they represented unfriendly countries allied with Ukraine. Their Russian operations are being transferred to a newly created company headed by a Russian Interior Ministry general. A 16-year-old student has opened fire at a secondary school in the southern Philippines, killing at least 2 fellow students before turning the gun on himself. And the billionaire investor and philanthropist Warren Buffett has stepped down as chairman of Berkshire Hathaway. In a letter to shareholders, the 96-year-old American leading the US conglomerate had been the privilege of a lifetime, but Father Time always wins. That's the latest BBC News.
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6: Across the Macleay Valley, here's your Tank FM weather update. Saturday's outlook is sunny. Winds west to northwesterly 15 to 20 kilometres per hour, tending southeast to southwesterly during the day, then becoming light during the afternoon. Kempsey 30, Southwest Rocks 21 and Willawarren 30 degrees. Sunday's forecast is sunny. Light winds becoming northeast to southeasterly 15 to 20 kilometres per hour during the day, then becoming light during the evening. Kempsey 31, Southwest Rocks 22 and Willawarren 31 degrees. Monday's weather information is for mostly sunny conditions. Medium chance of showers in the south, slight chance elsewhere. Winds west to northwesterly 15 to 20 kilometers per hour, tending west to southwesterly during the day, then tending southeast to southwesterly 15 to 25 kilometers per hour during the afternoon. Kempsey 34, Southwest Rocks 22, Crescent Head 31 with Willawarren and Bellbrook 33 degrees. That's your catch-up of the latest local weather on 103.1 Tank FM.
7: 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Right here on 103.1 Tank FM.
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After Mick Dick's intro piece, we hear from American band Fishbone. They're playing in Australia as part of their 40th anniversary tour of their album In Your Face. This is their version of the Rita Marley-penned Wailers song, Crazy Bald Heads.

and energy. Son of Bob, Kamani Marley, on A Little Bit, I'm Okay. And before him with their Wailers cover, Fishbone with Crazy Bald Heads. Out of New Zealand, this is Israel Starr from his wonderful new album, The Producer's Chair Volume 3, Wayfinder, The Quiet Achiever. This is Fire for the Soul.

featuring his dad, the Mighty Asterix, Cedric Myton of the Congos, and Raz Stone. That was Israel Star on The Awakening. Before it, Fire for the Soul, and also from the new album, The Producer's Chair Volume 3, Wayfinder, The Quiet Achiever. This is Seasons.

I got the mail to the human here, Papa Tuan. Must acknowledge Papa Tuan, Mother Earth, Mother Nature, Tane Mata, God of Forest, Tangaroa, God of the waterways and the ocean, the lakes. Humans have just had a

with their new releases, Subtribe on For the Land and Tiwaka, and Israel Star with Seasons. From his new release, former bass player with Italy's Alma Magretta, this is Ashtek.

Bueno Salsa, Gossip, Urban, Residential, Inner City, where you know it's a life and a pretty. You hear me? Request and style it to all ghetto sufferer all over the world. Right?

on Dub Mission Records, Andrea Nicoletti as Ashtek from his new release, Dub Target. That was Walkin' Target, remixed by Misled Convoy, aka Mike Hodgson of Pitch Black, and by original producer and co-writer Gowdy. Both tracks featuring Cheshire Cat. From Germany, this is Manotti Hi-Fi.

doffing the hat to the late Dolly Parton. Jewel Lane given the reggae treatment by American Easy Star artists Cass Haley and Sundub. German instrumental dub reggae trio Minotti Hi-Fi with their new dub version of Solidarity with Victor Rice and Amoye. And from Western Australia, this is

Western Australia. This is husband and wife team Kelly Bennett and Clayton Chipper as Charlie's Flat. The dub mixes of Where Have You Been and Bayfront appear on their new and first LP on vinyl and tape called Demixed and Dubbed. The Dubwise electronic project joined forces with fellow sound manipulators, the Springtones, on the new album of reimagined Charlie's Flat tracks. Thanks for joining me for this edition of Sister Selector's Roots and Reggae Show. 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
1: Across the Macleay Valley, here's your Tank FM weather update. Saturday's outlook is sunny. Winds west to northwesterly 15 to 20 kilometres per hour, tending southeast to southwesterly during the day, then becoming light during the afternoon. Kempsey 30, Southwest Rocks 21 and Willawarren 30 degrees. Sunday's forecast is sunny. Light winds becoming northeast to southeasterly 15 to 20 kilometres per hour during the day, then becoming light during the evening. Kempsey 31, Southwest Rocks 22 and Willawarren 31 degrees. Monday's weather information is for mostly sunny conditions. Medium chance of showers in the south, slight chance elsewhere. Winds west to northwesterly 15 to 20 kilometers per hour, tending west to southwesterly during the day, then tending southeast to southwesterly 15 to 25 kilometers per hour during the afternoon. Kempsey 34, Southwest Rocks 22, Crescent Head 31 with Willawarren and Bellbrook 33 degrees. That's your catch up of the latest local weather on 103.1 Tank FM.
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0: It's time for another warm and welcoming night at the Community Pop-Up Cafe, Friends and Food. 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You'll find this all on the corner of Belgrave and Sydney Streets in Kempsey, thanks to Adventist Community Services. 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
1: Across the Macleay Valley, here's your Tank FM weather update. Saturday's outlook is sunny. Winds west to northwesterly 15 to 20 kilometres per hour, tending southeast to southwesterly during the day, then becoming light during the afternoon. Kempsey 30, Southwest Rocks 21 and Willawarren 30 degrees. Sunday's forecast is sunny. Light winds becoming northeast to southeasterly 15 to 20 kilometres per hour during the day, then becoming light during the evening. Kempsey 31, Southwest Rocks 22 and Willawarren 31 degrees. Monday's weather information is for mostly sunny conditions. Medium chance of showers in the south, slight chance elsewhere. Winds west to northwesterly 15 to 20 kilometers per hour, tending west to southwesterly during the day, then tending southeast to southwesterly 15 to 25 kilometers per hour during the afternoon. Kempsey 34, Southwest Rocks 22, Crescent Head 31 with Willawarren and Bellbrook 33 degrees. That's your catch-up of the latest local weather on 103.1 Tank FM.
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water, mama, 2 feet high and rising. How high's the water, papa? She said it's 2 feet high and rising. But we can make it to the road in a homemade boat, 'cause that's the only thing we got left that'll float.

Papa. She said it's 3 feet high and rising. Well, the hives are gone, I lost my bees. Chickens are sleeping in the willow trees. Cows in water up past her knees. 3 feet high and rising. How high's the water, Mama? 4 feet high and rising. How high's the water, Papa? She said it's 4 feet high and rising. Hey, come look through the window pane. The bus is coming, gonna take us to the train. Looks like we'll be blessed with a little more rain. 4 feet high and rising. How high's the water, Mama?

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3: BBC News with Govinda Gill. An explosion at a mosque in northwestern Pakistan has killed at least 17 people, including five police officers, and wounded more than 70 others. Authorities said the blast was followed by gunfire between the attackers and security forces. There was no immediate claim of responsibility. Carrie Davies is in Islamabad.
4: There was a vehicle that was heavily laden with explosives that then rammed into the mosque. This was during Friday prayer time. So the mosque would have had many worshippers in it. They also told the BBC that there had been then an exchange of gunfire that had been continuing between the attackers and the security forces, and that six attackers had been killed in that exchange. AP News Agency had also said that the mosque was actually close to a building that was housing police officials. And according to them, there were two gunmen that also attempted to enter that police compound.
3: President Emmanuel Macron has warned that Russian hybrid threats against France and other European countries have intensified in recent weeks. Mr. Macron said he'd order the government to come up with a plan to protect critical infrastructure, defence and technology sites against drone and cyber attacks. He was speaking after meeting French political leaders to discuss the international security situation.
5: L'agressivité russe et de ses menaces en Europe change.
6: I want to emphasize that the nature of Russian aggression and its threats in Europe are changing. The drone attack on a passenger train from Kiev a few days ago, the attempted attack at Leipzig Airport, which failed, but it's precisely because it failed that there were so few consequences attributed by the German services to the Russian military intelligence agency. The firing of a flare near a Danish frigate, incursions into the airspace of several European countries, and the increase in hostile acts in most of our countries.
3: The authorities in Niger State in central Nigeria have imposed a 24-hour curfew in the capital, Minna, where there have been violent protests over the death in custody of at least 33 teenagers. The young men had been arrested on suspicion of illegal mining. A post-mortem has been announced. Niger State Governor Mohamed Omaru Bago spoke about the possible cause of the many deaths.
7: It could be as a result of suffocation because there were so many in a cell. And the second issue could be because of exposure to maybe lead poisoning or other very hazardous chemicals that they're using to do the illegal mining. But it's too early, you know, for anybody to draw a conclusion on the root causes.
3: The European Union has accused the Kremlin of using repression to deprive voters of a genuine choice in Russia's first parliamentary election since the invasion of Ukraine. An EU spokesman said the exclusion of any opposition showed the deepening erosion of democracy in Russia. Only parties loyal to President Putin can stand. BBC News. The Russian authorities have seized the businesses and assets of the Swiss food giant Nestlé and three French groups, seeking to justify the move by the fact they represented unfriendly countries allied with Ukraine. Their Russian operations are being transferred to a company created late last year, which is headed by a Russian Interior Ministry general. Most Western companies quickly sold their Russian operations and holdings after the Ukraine invasion, since sanctions made trading difficult. South Korea's President Lee Jae-myung says he won't send troops to help the U.S. in the war with Iran, resisting growing pressure from the Trump administration. Mr. Lee said there'd been no military intervention, but he was considering deploying assets to support commercial vessels in the Strait of Hormuz. Donald Trump has singled out South Korea for criticism, accusing it of insufficient support. A man who spent nearly two decades in prison over one of India's most notorious murder cases has died less than a year after being acquitted and released. Surinder Kohli was reportedly found hanged in Uttarakhand state. Kohli, a domestic servant and his then employer, spent years on death row for rape and murder after the remains of 19 women and children were found near their home in 2006. All their convictions were eventually quashed. South Korean hockey players at the Asian Games in Japan were left bemused ahead of their match against Bangladesh when North Korea's national anthem was played instead of their own. Lined up before the game, some players looked around in confusion, while others, not realizing what had happened, kept their hands on their chests. The stadium announcer quickly apologized for the mistake.
8: We are really sorry, terribly sorry. National anthem for Republic of Korea. We played a different song.
3: BBC News.
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11: Across the Macleay Valley, here's your Tank FM weather update. Saturday's outlook is sunny. Winds west to northwesterly 15 to 20 kilometres per hour, tending southeast to southwesterly during the day, then becoming light during the afternoon. Kempsey 30, Southwest Rocks 21 and Willawarren 30 degrees. Sunday's forecast is sunny. Light winds becoming northeast to southeasterly 15 to 20 kilometres per hour during the day, then becoming light during the evening. Kempsey 31, Southwest Rocks 22 and Willawarren 31 degrees. Monday's weather information is for mostly sunny conditions. Medium chance of showers in the south, slight chance elsewhere. Winds west to northwesterly 15 to 20 kilometers per hour, tending west to southwesterly during the day, then tending southeast to southwesterly 15 to 25 kilometers per hour during the afternoon. Kempsey 34, Southwest Rocks 22, Crescent Head 31 with Willawarren and Bellbrook 33 degrees. That's your catch-up of the latest local weather on 103.1 Tank FM.
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0: G'day, it's Michael Kemp, your local member for Oxley. I recently welcomed the New South Wales Shadow Minister for Police to the Mid-North Coast, and we heard directly from locals and police about the issues affecting our community. We heard concerns about youth crime, unregistered bikes, antisocial behaviour, and violent home invasions. 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
4: All right, you're listening to All Hit Radio, and it's 53 degrees at 13 minutes past the hour. And right now in our All Request line, I've got Mike Ledgerwood on the phone. Hey, babe, what would you like to hear? Hey, babe, I'm sorry, I can't hear you too well. You're going to have to speak a little closer into the phone. Okay, babe, what would you like to hear again?
5: We are observing your Earth.
4: Hey, Mike, I'm sorry, babe, but that's not on our playlist. And by the way, you sound great over the phone. Anyway, if you give us your request, we'll be glad to play it for you, babe. So let's hear it.
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4: I'm sorry, Mike, we... There's
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1: Across the Macleay Valley, here's your Tank FM weather update. Saturday's outlook is sunny. Winds west to northwesterly 15 to 20 kilometres per hour, tending southeast to southwesterly during the day, then becoming light during the afternoon. Kempsey 30, Southwest Rocks 21 and Willawarren 30 degrees. Sunday's forecast is sunny. Light winds becoming northeast to southeasterly 15 to 20 kilometres per hour during the day, then becoming light during the evening. Kempsey 31, Southwest Rocks 22 and Willawarren 31 degrees. Monday's weather information is for mostly sunny conditions. Medium chance of showers in the south, slight chance elsewhere. Winds west to northwesterly 15 to 20 kilometers per hour, tending west to southwesterly during the day, then tending southeast to southwesterly 15 to 25 kilometers per hour during the afternoon. Kempsey 34, Southwest Rocks 22, Crescent Head 31 with Willawarren and Bellbrook 33 degrees. That's your catch up of the latest local weather on 103.1 Tank FM.
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3: BBC News with Govinda Gill. Officials in northwestern Pakistan say 21 people have been killed and more than 100 injured in a car bomb attack at a mosque. 15 police officers are among the dead, dozens are injured. Authorities say a vehicle loaded with explosives was rammed into the mosque in the Kohat district of Khyber Pakhtunkhwa. Six attackers were killed in an exchange of gunfire. This man, Amanullah, witnessed the atrocity.
4: As we passed by, we saw the blast. There were about two or three rickshaw drivers lying there, and there was also a cart vendor. There were small children lying there as well. There were body parts everywhere. The whole situation was very disturbing. I think all the people had come to attend mosque.
3: President Macron of France has become the latest European leader to warn that the threat of Russian hybrid attacks is intensifying. He said he'd ordered a plan to protect critical infrastructure and defence industry sites against drone and cyber attacks.
5: L'agressivité russe et de ses menaces en Europe change.
6: I want to emphasize that the nature of Russian aggression and its threats in Europe are changing. The drone attack on a passenger train from Kiev a few days ago, the attempted attack at Leipzig airport, which failed, but it's precisely because it failed that there were so few consequences attributed by the German services to the Russian military intelligence agency.
3: Mr. Macron said the Russian threat was aimed at intimidating and breaking support for Ukraine, but he insisted this would fail as everyone knew that France's security was at stake in Ukraine. A curfew is in force in Minna, the capital of Niger State in central Nigeria, where there have been violent protests over the death in custody of at least 33 teenagers. The detained young men were suspected of illegal mining. Survivors have said they were jam-packed in a cell with no ventilation. When they realised they were suffocating, they started banging on the door but got no answer. A teenage asylum seeker from South Sudan who piloted an inflatable boat loaded with 165 people to Britain from France has been sentenced to 27 months in prison. 19-year-old Chan Attak pleaded guilty to endangering others during a sea crossing, a new offence designed to curb the influx of migrants across the English Channel and reduce fatalities. Piers Hopkirk has this report.
7: The boat was intercepted by the border force. At that point, it only had one functioning engine and was starting to deflate. Now, filmed drone footage showed Attak operating the one functioning engine. The prosecution told him today that the size of the vessel and the number of people on board presented an obvious danger.
3: World News from the BBC. The Governor of California, Gavin Newsom, has ordered an expert panel to propose ways to strengthen safety rules for artificial intelligence, including the possibility of a so-called kill switch for programs that go rogue. Mr. Newsom, a Democrat, accused the Trump administration of being asleep at the wheel in AI regulation. The EU's Migration Commissioner says the images of migrants streaming into the Spanish territory of Ceuta in North Africa in July fueled support for far-right parties. Magnus Brunner said even though there'd been a sharp decline in migration into Europe, the sight of tens of thousands of people breaching the Moroccan border overshadowed this. South Korean hockey players at the Asian Games in Japan were left bemused ahead of their match against Bangladesh when North Korea's national anthem was played instead of theirs. This year's Asian Games have faced numerous controversies, as Carla Conti reports.
8: Lined up before the match, the players from the South Korean men's hockey team looked around in confusion as the wrong anthem rang out around the arena, while others, not realizing what had happened, kept a hand on their chest. The stadium announcer was quick to apologize for the mistake.
9: We are really sorry, terribly sorry. National anthem for Republic of Korea. We played a different featuring Stockholm.
8: This is the latest controversy to emerge from this year's Asian Games in Nagoya, where organisers have sought to cut costs by ditching a traditional athletes' village. Complaints about accommodation and transport have included basketball players unhappy with the size of their beds.
3: The Russian authorities have seized the businesses and assets of the Swiss food giant Nestlé and three French groups, claiming they represented unfriendly countries allied with Ukraine. Their Russian operations are being transferred to a company headed by a Russian general. BBC News.
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11: Across the Macleay Valley, here's your Tank FM weather update. Saturday's outlook is sunny. Winds west to northwesterly 15 to 20 kilometres per hour, tending southeast to southwesterly during the day, then becoming light during the afternoon. Kempsey 30, Southwest Rocks 21 and Willawarren 30 degrees. Sunday's forecast is sunny. Light winds becoming northeast to southeasterly 15 to 20 kilometres per hour during the day, then becoming light during the evening. Kempsey 31, Southwest Rocks 22 and Willawarren 31 degrees. Monday's weather information is for mostly sunny conditions. Medium chance of showers in the south, slight chance elsewhere. Winds west to northwesterly 15 to 20 kilometers per hour, tending west to southwesterly during the day, then tending southeast to southwesterly 15 to 25 kilometers per hour during the afternoon. Kempsey 34, Southwest Rocks 22, Crescent Head 31 with Willawarren and Bellbrook 33 degrees. That's your catch-up of the latest local weather on 103.1 Tank FM.
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0: The Southwest Rocks Surf Club is hosting the beachside markets at the picturesque Horseshoe Bay Reserve. The markets will be operating from 8 a.m. to 1 p.m. with the next one on Saturday 26th of September. 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
3: BBC News with Govinda Gill. President Macron of France has become the latest European leader to warn that the threat of Russian hybrid attacks is intensifying. He said he'd ordered a plan to protect critical infrastructure and defence industry sites against drone and cyber attacks. Hugh Schofield reports from Paris.
4: The nature of the Russian threat was changing and intensifying, the president said, a reference to the growing number of low-level incidents of sabotage that are being attributed to Moscow. The aim was to intimidate and break our support for Ukraine, but the consequence would be exactly the opposite, he said, because everyone knew that what was at stake in Ukraine was France's own security. The president also addressed the growing fears of instability in France linked to record high prices at the petrol pumps. He called on candidates in next year's election not to exploit public unease by blaming the government.
3: The Democrat governor of California, Gavin Newsom, has ordered an expert panel to propose ways to strengthen safety rules for artificial intelligence, including the possibility of a so-called kill switch for programs that go rogue. Speaking on social media, he called on the Republican House Speaker to do the same.
5: We're going to convene experts to figure out the right path forward. California will do what it can, but this nation needs to get in the game. Washington, D.C. needs to do its job. Remarkably, they left for a summer break. Mike Johnson should return from vacation and follow California's lead by passing national legislation. Get it done.
3: At least 21 people have been killed and more than 100 injured in a car bomb attack on a mosque used by police personnel and their families in northwest Pakistan. The incident took place during Friday prayers. Officials say a vehicle laden with explosives detonated outside the mosque in the Kohat district of Khyber Pakhtunkhwa. Caroline Davis is in Islamabad.
6: The mosque was actually close to a building that was housing police officials as well. And there were two gunmen that also attempted to enter that police compound. There are images of people being carried away from the rubble, being put on people's backs just to get to the ambulances to be able to get some form of treatment. And at the moment, exactly who is behind this has not yet been confirmed.
3: The European and North and Central American Football Federations have urged FIFA to release more than $2 billion from its reserves to share among its 211 member associations. UEFA and CONCACAF have also called for an independent review of FIFA's finances. The proposals are the latest move in a bitter dispute that erupted over FIFA's now abandoned plan to sell a stake in the World Cup and other tournaments to private investors. UEFA and CONCACAF argue that FIFA has more than enough money to fund football's global development. World News from the BBC. A teenage asylum seeker from South Sudan who piloted an inflatable boat carrying 165 people to Britain from France has been sentenced to 27 months in prison. 19-year-old Chan Attak pleaded guilty to endangering others during a sea crossing. A curfew is in force in Minna, the capital of Niger State in central Nigeria, which has seen violent protests over the death in custody of at least 33 teenagers. A paramilitary security force said the young men were suspected of illegal mining near Borgu region. BBC Africa's Makwachi Okafor is in Lagos.
7: Some of the people that I've spoken with said they were really cramped up in rooms without proper ventilation and it was quite overcrowded. And these people said the conditions that they were put in have been, it was quite inhumane. Now, the government haven't agreed to this account. They're saying they need to, first of all, carry out medical investigations to confirm what exactly was the cause of the death. Originally, they had said there was a disease outbreak, but the letter took back that account and said they can only say the cause of the death after proper investigations.
3: The Russian authorities have seized the businesses and assets of the Swiss food giant Nestlé and three French groups, seeking to justify the move by the fact they represented unfriendly countries allied with Ukraine. Their Russian operations are being transferred to a company created late last year, headed by a Russian Interior Ministry general. South Korean hockey players at the Asian Games in Japan were left bemused ahead of their match against Bangladesh when North Korea's national anthem was played instead of their own. Lined up before the game, some players looked around in confusion, while others, not realizing what had happened, kept a hand on their chest. The stadium announcer quickly apologized for the mistake. BBC News.
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9: Across the Macleay Valley, here's your Tank FM weather update. Saturday's outlook is sunny. Winds west to northwesterly 15 to 20 kilometres per hour, tending southeast to southwesterly during the day, then becoming light during the afternoon. Kempsey 30, Southwest Rocks 21 and Willawarren 30 degrees. Sunday's forecast is sunny. Light winds becoming northeast to southeasterly 15 to 20 kilometres per hour during the day, then becoming light during the evening. Kempsey 31, Southwest Rocks 22 and Willawarren 31 degrees. Monday's weather information is for mostly sunny conditions. Medium chance of showers in the south, slight chance elsewhere. Winds west to northwesterly 15 to 20 kilometers per hour, tending west to southwesterly during the day, then tending southeast to southwesterly 15 to 25 kilometers per hour during the afternoon. Kempsey 34, Southwest Rocks 22, Crescent Head 31 with Willawarren and Bellbrook 33 degrees. That's your catch-up of the latest local weather on 103.1 Tank FM.

0: Hello, hello, and welcome to The Wire, your national and independent coverage of current affairs right across Australia on community and Indigenous radio. I'm Eduardo Jordan, coming to you from Radio 4EB in Mianjin, Brisbane. And today, on the show...
1: The government talk about the number of children that are in out-of-home care and in foster and kinship care, but there's no delineation between those who are in formal care, where they get financially and practically supported by the government, and those who are in informal kinship care.
0: South Australian advocates are calling to recognise informal kinship carers to access support. We have all the details. Also, an event in Alice Springs brought First Nations artists together. And later today...
2: The people and the community, you connect when you really need. Like, put it this way, if there is any family issues or something, you will be there to share that compassion.
0: A leader opening spaces for the multicultural community has won an award in Queensland. We'll have this and more for you over the next half hour.

0: Thanks for being with us today. We're on air across Australia thanks to the Community Radio Network and the support from the Community Broadcasting Foundation. First up today, yesterday Immigration Minister Tony Burke announced an overhaul on Australia's immigration system on who arrives, who stays and who leaves. The federal government intends to ban families of most international students to come to Australia, and students will only be allowed to obtain a subsequent visa if they upskill their studies. The International Students Representative Council of Australia is concerned international education will stop being attractive. I started asking President Wei Hong Liang his thoughts about Minister Burke's speech.
1: That's a really long speech. They have many positive speech. Part of the speech is about, you know, they welcome immigration and not really say they get lots of trouble there. But to be honest, the whole logic for the speech is shows they treat people who come in this country. They ask lots of questions about what you can bring there, what is your contribution, and they use some way to select those people. That actually, when student or when the people new here to hear about that, is not really comfortable. People come here to study because they believe they can get the knowledge here. That's why they pay the fee. It's not a story that students want to pay a fee by themselves and come here to bring more benefit beyond their fee to the country. It's not the story itself. The story should be the student believe Australia have a high level education quality. Then we come here, try to get knowledge. In the meantime, we bring the contribution.
0: So one of the topics from Minister Tony Burke is to ban families of international students to come to Australia unless on strict circumstances, like, you know, international students starting a PhD or something like that. What are your thoughts on this?
1: I think the policy is not really clear. We want to get more information about how they will manage that. They decide they will allow students here. For example, the PhD, all this you have MPhil. The Master of Master by Research or Master of Philosophy in Research, are they including those students or not? They are pathway to PhD. Or they only mention the PhD, it means you get a PhD candidate opportunities. Also for the student, if they mention, if you not submit your application for your partner, are they still can get the chance to do that or not? Or just for the future students, they will lose that right? Basically, they will, all those means may change the student's feeling. I think, for example, if a student, they have a family and they have a partner at the home country, and they may change the decision, they probably go to other country, allow they bring a partner or children. It may impact on their decision-making. We probably think about why they allow students bring their partner before. It's not because we need those people come here to work. It's because that's a basic need for people can avoid to, you know, long distance relations with their resource really close of them, or to help students to do their caring duty.
0: Now, Minister Tony Burke mentioned as well they were going to target student visa hoppers, and they will be just opportunity for students who want to upscale in their studies, basically going from a bachelor to a master's or a TAFE to a bachelor's, etc. Are you concerned about this move?
1: I think they make a new vocabulary. That's the first time I hear, not first time, that recently I hear lots of discussion around this so-called visa hopping, and it's part of those systems that give you the opportunity to do that. I think if the education provider really want to provide a high quality education for their student, and they care about if students get enough from their education behavior, that will not happen for students just drop in different visa and but not really do the study. If you claim that is a problem, the problem is occurred at the education provider. It's not occurred on student side.
0: As the International Student Representative Council of Australia, how are these changes impacting actual and potential international students, you think?
1: I think that's not really clear what the policy it is. They not really release the policy, to just give some highlight of what they want to do. So we should get more information. But I think the current environment for the debate around the international students will definitely impact on the future students' decision making. No one wants to, in a situation that pay a huge fee, get a low quality of education,

0: as well, they also contribute to the economy. Would these changes impact the economy as we see it, do you think?
1: We recognize students have a huge contribution on economics, but we not really want to just talk about the economics contribution. Students there have many perspectives of contribution. Firstly, they, as part of the community, they bring their insights from different corners of the world. They actually make the higher education of Australia become a global ranking, global reputation institution.
0: That was President of the International Students Representative Council, Wei Hong Liang.

0: This Foster and Kinship Care Week, South Australian advocates are calling on the government to recognise informal kinship carers, questioning why they miss out on dedicated financial support received by formal carer arrangements in SA. Whilst an annual payment to eligible carers is also available in WA, South Australia currently provides no dedicated financial support package for informal kinship carers, like grandparents and other family members providing care for vulnerable children. The Wire's Danilo Facciaruso spoke to Grand Carers SA CEO Michael Feschak to hear more.
1: The government talk about the number of children that are in out-of-home care and in foster and kinship care, but there's no delineation between those who are in formal care, where they get financially and practically supported by the government, and those who are in informal kinship care as a result of family arrangements or the department leaving children with relatives and getting no state support whatsoever.
2: What role do informal carers such as grandparents play here in South Australia?
1: They play the same role as foster carers and formal carers, kinship carers, in that they are making sure children live and are brought up in safe, nurturing environments and don't end up in the child protection system. They're also saving the government millions and millions of dollars because those children don't enter the child protection system. For example, most of our clients are grandparent carers as a result of our history as when we used to be called grandparents for grandchildren. When they have a grandchild that's dropped on their doorstep by the Department of Child Protection, they naturally want to care for that child and want to look after that child and make sure the child is safe. They're also saving the government millions and millions of dollars because those children don't enter the child protection system. They're not funded by the Department of Child Protection, and they're not entering residential care, which can cost anything between $500,000 and $1.5 million per child per year.
2: How do informal carers compare in their role to carers under formal child protection arrangements in the state?
1: Well, in terms of the care they're providing, there's no difference at all. Our informal kinship carers are providing exactly the same support to children. We have 1,000 clients in Grand Carers SA who are supporting 2,000 children.
2: What is the economic benefits of having grandparents and relatives set up to raise these vulnerable children?
1: What I can tell you is the economic benefits from the point of view of we have children in safe, nurturing environments who are not wandering the streets or not being ill-treated or not in a situation that is not beneficial to them. They're receiving education. They are receiving the health benefits that they need. There's less imprisonment. There's less crime. The cost of it is billions.
2: What could be the impact on the child protection system if arrangements collapse due to financial pressure?
1: And I'm just trying to quantify your question because that can be answered in a couple of ways. The only arrangement that informal carers have got with the Department of Child Protection and with government is that the department takes children to a place of safety, invariably a grandparent or another carer like an aunt or a sibling, leaves the child there. If this isn't supported, then we have all the issues of the difficulties that our clients have got in terms of the financial strain, the legal issues, the social isolation, their gaps in the use of technology, the lack of information about services, their emotional struggles, the carer's own health issues, the fears about the future of the children, the grief that they feel because they've gone through a traumatic experience as well, the financial strain, the legal issues, the social isolation, their gaps in the use of technology, the lack of information about services, their emotional struggles, the fears about the future of the children, the grief that they feel because they've gone through a traumatic experience as well.
2: What are the social benefits of having informal carers?
1: It's emotional stability. Children need to feel secure in a loved and safe environment. They provide consistent and reliable

0: support, because it's essential for children in times of change and crisis. They are actually trusted caregivers. They're passing down life stories and values that give children a sense of belonging. Our carers are positive role models. They can teach important life skills to children, such as kindness, resilience. They reduce those feelings of uncertainty, fear, and abandonment. And they encourage children to build and keep social connections.
1: In the press release by Grand Carers SA, it mentions that South Australia doesn't currently provide dedicated financial packages for informal carers, but places like Western Australia and New Zealand do. What are they doing that South Australia is currently missing out on?
0: Lots. WA is the only state or territory in the country that provides a payment to informal kinship carers. The WA model is predicated on informal grandparent carers. They've chosen that because grandparents tend to be in a financial situation that's more dire than other carers. They have more health issues. They have more social issues than others. So they provide a payment to informal grandparent carers based on each child that they're caring for, and they get $1,000 per child per year. Now, that's not a lot of money, $1,000 per child per year, but it's $1,000 per child per year more than South Australian care, informal kinship carers are getting. The New Zealand model is a much better way of supporting carers. That actually goes considerably further. Eligible carers can receive a weekly benefit. They get an establishment grant. When the children are left with them, they get money to support the funding of things like bedding, clothes, extra school materials, all those sorts of things. It's a much more all-encompassing financial support for the carers.
2: Mike Vestak from Grand Carers SA there, speaking to The Wire's Danilo Facciaruso. 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I'm Eduardo Jordan in Brisbane. A big hello to our friends in Alice Springs on ACCC, to our listeners in Hobart on Edge Radio, and to the other side of the country, to Radio Gulari in Broome, Western Australia. Artists from remote communities across the Northern Territory and Western Australia have gathered in Mparguen Alice Springs for the 22nd Bush Bands Bash. Musicians spend the week at Bush Bands base in Ross River, attending workshops covering everything from contracts and marketing to media training and performance skills, before thousands gathered at the Alice Springs Telegraph Station for the annual Bush Bands Bash concert. 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
10: We're the White Bottle Band from Ireland, and it's our first time here. Yeah, to Bush Band Bash. Been waiting for this for a long time. Yeah. Culture, language,
11: music.
10: Yeah, mainly our language. Sharing our language, like putting it out there, know who we are. Yeah, we sing about that. Yeah.
12: My name is Larry Guruwe. We are the Malawuru band, and we come from Northeast Arnhem Land. And yeah, Bush Band is like making people together and, you know, meet other musicians and all the, you know, that they're making the job easier for us, and we represent our tribe.
13: Cause
12: the community and other community, you know, we represent. Same like Yothu in the Deep, and Gurumul is my uncle too. He did that for us, and now we are doing that where we were born, and we're doing the same.
13: Malawur carry on through the song line and then musical, so we can go through, keep this opportunity for, you know, and for the generation as well.
12: I've been in around the world. I've been in England, Switzerland, Paris, France, Czech Republic, Wales. We were like telling our story.
11: My name is Mark Smith. I work at Music NT. You know, that idea of, you know, everyone coming to one place and being here, you know, sharing meals, sharing everything for like these 4 or 5 days, is a, you know, it gives this sense of collectiveness.
14: And I have to tell you, it's one of the premier music events of the year. The bands, the music, the people, the environment. It's one of the most fantastic days on the calendar.
15: Hi everyone, I'm Shana Ray. I'm part of the Desert Divas program. I think Aboriginal music's important. We're really good storytellers. We have a lot of unique talent. Music brings people together by storytelling. A lot of people can relate to lyrics. They might feel that same way. I hope she one day wants to join the Desert Diva program or Saltwater Divas.
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18: My name is Tommy Summerfield, but stage name Dharma 87, and I am from Tichikala. I want to influence my young mob from home, you know, like from Tichikala, from the APY lands. Like, don't be shy, you know, like, if I can get up there on the big stages and do what I do now, I might spark that fire in somebody else back home that wanna do it, you know?
19: Of course.
18: That's my aim. Music, it's how you express your feelings. So I've written songs that, like, after I've written it down and I put it into a song and I feel good about it, it's like a medicine. But when you put it in a song, it's there forever. You know, I'll say this with power. With word of power, fall big, because we all fall big. You know, we fail in life. It's just life. We fail, we get up again, we try again, but keep trying. Do not ever give up. That's my message out there. Fail big, get up and do it again.
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2: Tama Radio there with the story. Dr. Ram Mohan has been awarded the Volunteer of the Year at the 2026 Multicultural Queensland Awards. The Brisbane-based community leader is highly active in supporting multicultural communities throughout Queensland in civic, cultural, and sporting avenues. In addition to his career in the fields of academia, business, and public service, Dr. Mohan has established two news organizations and a podcast studio enabling multicultural voices to be heard. The Wire's Tony Pankaluik started asking Dr. Mohan how his journey began upon his arrival in Brisbane.
21: My name is Ram Mohan. I came as a professional immigrant 32 years ago, and I arrived in Brisbane. But I got a job, you know, after I arrived, I went to Darwin for a job, and I was working as an academician, as a lecturer in marine science and aquaculture. And then I started back again to University of Queensland after a few years, and then I started my Brisbane life here.
22: And so with this Brisbane life, so now that you're here, can you tell us more about the work you're doing? I know you mentioned University of Queensland, and like I understand you're involved with starting news organizations and podcast studios. Can you tell us a little bit about that?
21: All right. There are three organizations which I was now currently, and one of the organizations is the Ethnic Community Council of Queensland, and then Federation of Indian Communities of Queensland, also Multicultural Community Connect Queensland. Yeah, so these are the three organizations I'm involved with. And as you know, that Ethnic Community Council, I've been one of the director there. And there was a lot of things with the, mainly in my way of looking at it, is connecting with the community, sharing their immigrant stories, and also been, you know, with the community, with sharing their stories, culture, fashion, and things. But we all here to look at our family, safe life, and everything. That also means my main aim is to bring the community, show their voices, and connect with the community as well as the government as well. So there are three levels of government. So that is why one of the idea. The podcast is a great way of connecting people and also some of the events which I ended. One of the cultural fashion that was last year and this year, and it was a very successful year.
1: So what do you consider to be your proudest accomplishment? I know you're involved in so many different things. You do so much work to help people, but looking over your career, I know there's probably going to be a whole book here.
21: Yeah, that's one of the things where it is the people and the community you connect when you really need. Like, put it this way, if there is any family issues or something, you will be there to share that compassion. And then the second thing what we are looking at is organizing an event, even a small event or big event. You go with your skills, you go and help that organization. And that is another thing which I really like. And the third thing, when we are looking at, you know, connecting with the minister or with the things, that's what you represent, you voice that your organization or where you are thinking that will be represented to the minister. So these are some of the things where I feel connecting is the main thing.
1: Furthering on that point of connecting people and all that, I'll give you an example. Say someone is newly arrived to Australia, they may not know English, they're just trying to find their way, and they came up to you, Dr. Ram. What advice would you give them just to help get them started in whatever it is? You're obviously, you've come a long way from your time and you've become very successful. So like if someone said, Dr. Ram, I would like help, what would you give them?
21: The main thing is just the mentoring. And then important thing is belonging. Especially the young people, when they come in, most importantly, that is the main thing which you need to really look at it. So the main thing is that belonging, respected, and they are part of it here, you know. So that is the main thing which I would really put that into the new immigrants to them. So mentoring the young people, and they feel like they are respected, they feel they belong in this space.
1: Now we're here at this very special occasion. What does it mean, this award that you've received, being recognized for just the hard work by this organization tonight?
21: The main thing, thanks for the Multicultural Affairs Minister. It's a great recognition, but that recognition is not for me, but it is all the volunteers and the people who are in there, and that is what I want to acknowledge them, and that is a representation of my recognition, which is not for me, it is for all the volunteers, leaders, and everyone in the community.
1: And last question, so in future, what do you have lined up? Any more goals or anything you'd like to share just as we wrap up?
21: So to make it the same thing with the new immigrants, to feel their belonging here, I will work more on that. And this is a token of appreciation. I can do more work. And I also carry that, okay, I am here. So what my journey, my story, and I want to do that. And even anybody who is a new person, you start with a smaller help with the other one. You have a skill and you can give to another organization. So that's what I really want. And also keep your culture. You're proud of your culture. You do that and help others. And that's what it is. Yeah, especially with the compassion. Like today, what is happening in Nepal and Tibet, that is important. When you go to that organization, Nepalese organization, today I think he is coming, and I just want to really meet him and share that, and we are with you. You know, that's the kind of message.
2: 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And that's the end of the show today. 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The Wire acknowledges the traditional custodians of the Turrbal and Jagera countries where this program has been produced, and we pay our respects to Aboriginal elders past, present, and emerging. 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I'm Eduardo Jordan. Thanks so much for your company, and we'll see you next time on The Wire.
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3: Yes, and a very good morning in the forecast for Saturday, yes, the 19th. Well, they say it's going to be sunny. The winds are going to be west to northwesterly, around 15 to 25 kilometres, then tending west to southwesterly in the middle of the day, then becoming light in the evening. Now, the daytime temperatures are expected to reach between 25 to 30. Well, we've got Foster and Port Macquarie both expecting 27, Coffs Harbour 28, Taree and Kempsey 30. Then the sun was due to rise at 5:41 a.m. and is due to set at 5:43 p.m. And our fire danger for the North Coast, Greater Hunter, the New England and the Northern Slopes are all high. And if you are going to do some burning, make sure you have your paperwork all ready. That, but I think it shouldn't be anyway at the moment. Anyway, the temperature here in Kempsey at the moment, we're sitting on 4.4, feels like 1.6. Our humidity is at 97% and our wind is at west at 7 kilometres. The wind gust is 11 kilometres and our pressure is sitting at 1,023.9 hectopascals. So that's a little bit of our forecast that's going to be happening for Saturday. Anyway, let's take a look at our coastal waters. Now, this is for our Coast Coast. And this is going to be from Woolide to Smoky Cape. And this is up until midnight tonight. Winds are going to be variable, around 10 knots, reaching up to 20 knots offshore early in the morning. Seas going to be around 1 metre and decreasing below 0.5 metres, and that's around the middle of the day. Now, the swell is a southerly around 1.5 metres inshore, then increasing up to 1.5 to 2 metres offshore, and the weather is going to be sunny. And for our Macquarie coast, this is from Smoky Cape all the way down to Seals Rock. We have a high pressure system over the state, is extending strong ridge over New South Wales coastal waters, bringing moderate to fresh south to southwesterly winds. Now, the winds will weaken as the high moves over the Tasman Sea, and that's going to be happening on Sunday. Behind this cold front, will brush a southerly coastal waters on Monday, leaving a southerly change in its wake. A change is expected to reach the Queensland border on Tuesday. Now, the forecast up until tonight. Winds are going to be west to northwesterly around 10 to 15 knots, tending west to southwesterly in the early morning, then becoming variable about 10 knots in the early afternoon. Winds will be reaching up to around 20 knots offshore, south of Crowdy Head, and that's during the morning. And our seas are going to be around 1 metre, and then it'll decrease to around 0.5 metres by early evening. The swell is a southerly, around 2 metres, and the weather, yes, is going to be sunny.
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4: Maringa. Dunggutti kutum badi di'u. 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Dunggu badi di'u. And danang, maringa.
2: We furthermore acknowledge the stories, traditions, and living cultures of Aboriginal and Torres Strait Islander peoples,
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3: And a very good morning to everyone. Hope everyone is feeling fine. It was very cold this morning. I felt like I was back in winter again. And I even forgot to put my gloves on. My hands were so cold and they still are cold. Anyway, it is 9 minutes past the hour of 6 o'clock and you're about to listen to our generations of country music, all country music. Yes, unless there's a little bit of a throw off. But in the meantime...

There, that was Keith Jamieson and Community Radio. Okay, 13 after the hour of 6 o'clock here at the Tank. I've got some sponsors coming your way very shortly, and then I'll come back and I'll let you know some of the songs I have coming your way, three in a row.

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2: Yes, and a big thank you to all our sponsors as well. And 15 after the hour of 6 o'clock. Okay, Alan Jackson's going to be doing... it's 5 o'clock somewhere. Yeah, well, 5 o'clock's already gone. It'll be 5 o'clock this afternoon. Grandfather Johnson by Amos Morris and the biggest fool of them all. Guess who? And Gordon Parsons singing that. Anyway, let's go and see. Yes. With our first song. Yes, it will be, as I said, Alan Jackson. And...

0: matter. It's 5 o'clock somewhere.
1: It's always on 5 in Margaritaville, come to think of it.
0: Yeah, I heard that.
1: You've been there, haven't you?
0: Yes, sir.
1: I've seen your boat there.

Yeah, that was the late Gordon Parsons, and the biggest fool of them all. I always say that about me. Okay, 25 after the hour of 6 o'clock here at the Tank. A little bit of Owen Blundell.

0: Yes, and take a look here, and we do have some work happening up at Ellenborough on the Oxley Highway near Rush Creek Road. Now, it's every day from 6 a.m. to 6 p.m. Traffic is affected in both directions. Check your signage, exercise with caution, and reduce your speed limit, please, to 40. They have culvert work will be taking place in various places and locations on the Oxley Highway, including Tom's Creek and Double Gully. There is an alternative stop and slow traffic conditions will be in place to allow motorists to pass at one direction at a time. Also, there will be a traffic controller will be on site to direct motorists as well.
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0: Yes, and just in case you missed the 6 o'clock one, well, I'll give you an up-to-date. And they're saying it's going to be sunny. The winds are going to be west to northwesterly, and they're around 15 to 25 kilometres, and then tending west to southwesterly in the middle of the day, then becoming light in the evening. And the daytime temperatures are expected to reach between 25 and 30. Well, we have Kempsey and Taree both expecting 30, Coffs Harbour 28, and Port Macquarie and Foster 27. And don't forget the fire danger is very high for the North Coast, Greater Hunter, the New England and the Northern Slopes. At the present moment here in Kempsey, we're on 5.0, feels like 2.7. Our humidity is at 97%. The wind is west at 6 kilometres. The wind gust is at 7 kilometres. 0 millimetres of rain, of course. And our pressure at the present moment is at 1,024.2. So that's a little bit of our forecast that's happening for today. Anyway, we're going to, first of all, we're listening to Alan Jackson do 5 o'clock somewhere, and then Grandfather Johnson by Amos Morris. The biggest fool of them all was Gordon Parsons, so they're all being played. And now we have Johnny Horton's going to be doing the Ballad of the Green Beret, and then we have Ben Coulter. He's a comedian, but he's funny. He's going to be doing Sunday Morning Falling Down, and then Dale Hooper's going to be doing, 4 in the morning.

I didn't wake up Sunday morning, 'cause I never go to bed on Saturday night. But I had some beer for breakfast on my cereal, and it tasted all right.

0: Yeah, that was Dale Uber, and it's 4 in the morning. Yeah, well, it's nearly time for me for sponsors.
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0: 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Foster's going out to a beautiful lady. And Willie's going to be doing Funny How Time Slips Away.

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4: Yes, and the forecast for today is going to be sunny. The winds are going to be west to northwesterly around 15 to 25 kilometres, tending west to southwesterly in the middle of the day, then becoming light in the evening. Daytime temperatures are expected to reach between 25 to 30. Foster and Port Macquarie 27, Coffs Harbour 28, Taree and Kempsey 30, and the sun is due to set at 5:43 p.m. And our fire danger is high. Yes, for the North Coast, Greater Hunter and the New England and the Northern Slopes. Temperature here at the moment is 7.8, feels like 5.8. Our humidity is at 98%. The wind is west-southwest at 7 kilometres. The wind gust is at 11 kilometres. And our pressure is sitting at 1,024.6 hectopascals.
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7: Good morning, I'm David Cameron. The Prime Minister has left for an official visit to the United States, where he'll officially launch Australia's campaign for a seat on the United Nations Security Council. He'll be using the government's digital safety measures as a selling point. Anthony Albanese is expected to stop in California for talks with technology giant Apple about new parental controls based on Australia's social media reforms. At least 21 people have been killed and more than 100 injured in a car bomb attack on a mosque used by police personnel and their families in northwest Pakistan. The incident took place during Friday prayers. Officials say a vehicle laden with explosives detonated outside the mosque. The BBC's Caroline Davies.
8: The mosque was actually close to a building that was housing police officials as well. And there were two gunmen that also attempted to enter that police compound. There are images of people being carried away from the rubble, being put on people's backs just to get to the ambulances to be able to get some form of treatment. And at the moment, exactly who is behind this has not yet been confirmed.
7: An ambitious Indigenous project covering more than one-third of Australia is in the running to win one of the world's best-known environmental awards. The Earshot Prize named Australia's Indigenous Desert Alliance as one of the 15 finalists in its 2026 competition, selecting it from a field of almost 7,000 nominations. The group, which supports 70 Indigenous ranger teams and has 29 member organisations, will compete to become one of five winners, each receiving almost $2 million. The Earthshot Prize was founded by Britain's Prince William in 2020. It recognises projects tackling major environmental challenges such as ocean and air pollution, climate change, waste and nature conservation. President Macron of France has become the latest European leader to warn that the threat of Russian hybrid attacks is intensifying. He said he'd ordered a plan to protect critical infrastructure and defence industry sites against drone and cyber attacks.
9: L'agressivité russe et de ses menaces en Europe change.
10: I want to emphasize that the nature of Russian aggression and its threats in Europe are changing. The drone attack on a passenger train from Kiev a few days ago, the attempted attack at Leipzig airport, which failed, but it's precisely because it failed that there were so few consequences attributed by the German services to the Russian military intelligence agency.
7: Translation by the BBC. Sport, and Fremantle has booked a spot in the AFL Grand Final, defeating the Sydney Swans at the SCG 12-11-83 to 10-11-71. Swans coach Dean Cox says he was proud of his side's effort, but off-field issues produced mixed emotions.
11: I'm just extremely proud of everyone uniting, galvanising and coming together to try and get our season to the last game, and we fell short.
7: Fremantle will face either Hawthorn or Brisbane in the club's second ever grand final next weekend. West's Tigers have bowed out of the NRLW season, beaten 6-0 by the Canberra Raiders in their semi-final last night in Sydney. Both sides were playing their first finals match. The Raiders now face either the Sydney Roosters or Gold Coast in the preliminary final next weekend. And in cricket, Australia has won the second one-dayer against Zimbabwe by 84 runs. Travis Head hit a 75-ball century.
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4: That's right, you are listening to Tank FM. And the time here is 7 after the hour of 7 o'clock and I've got music everywhere. I don't know where to play. Anyway, Tanya. Yep, Tanya Lee's going to do a little song now and she's going to be doing That Says It All.

Yeah, that was Tanya Lee Johnson, and that says it all. 10 after the hour, 7 o'clock. Okay, Christina George's going to be doing I'll Accept the Rose. Then we're going to come back and we have Charlie Pride, All I Have to Offer You Is Me. And then we've got Ferdinand Huskin. He's going to be doing Give Me the Rose While I'm Living. So they're all coming your way in between our sponsors.

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3: And a big thank you to our sponsors. And we got the one I advertised, Phil and Huskin.

Yeah, that was Phil and Huskin, and Give Me a Rose. It is 21 after the hour of 7 o'clock. Judy Stevens, one of our local girls, back in the days, her maiden name was Judy Hawes, and she's about to do Love Is a Two-Way Thing.

As I said, that was Judy Stephen, a local girl, a maiden name, Judy Oars. I'm going to say good morning to Rhonda and Mick and Tenya and Steve, all the way down there in Newcastle. Also to Loma and Rita and Jim and Cole. Also to Deb and Wayne, Ted, Lynn, all the way down there in Sydney. Kevin, a big good morning to you, and Bill out of Clybucca. Michael and Andrew, a big good morning to you, and Nancy and Rex. Also to Ray and Jen Farrell, good morning to you, and also to Audrey, Gary and Kath all the way over there in South Kempsey, and a big good morning to George, also to Woody, and also to Ron. Woody, you were very naughty last night, and I said, I'll fix your wagon today, and that, so you better be listening. Okay, good morning to Woody and Ron, also to Mari and Dave, a big good morning to Ross and Millie as well, and Angie, a big good morning to you, Barry and Sandy, and also to Daff and Pilly. Yep, a big good morning to you all the way out there, Gladstone, and also to Shirley, thank you for your phone call, and Maureen, and also to John, Lorraine, and a big good morning to Cheeky Ian, anyway, to Lorraine and Derek and Heather and Margaret, also to Mary, Cliffy Hudson, and our beautiful lady, good morning to you, Jan and Hubby, good morning to you, and our one of the Mucker boys, and Judy and Pat, Bruce Phipps and his wife, good morning to you, Simon, a big good morning to you, I'm glad you're on the mend, and good morning to your wife, Therese, as well, she kept me up to date. Also to Gary over in Adelaide, Margaret over at West Kempsey, Emma all the way out at Crescent Head. Also to Terry and Loretta down at Cundabung. Good morning to Ben and Ricky and Chris with a K and Bruce. And also to Bev and our visitors, Robert our butcher and his little elves, James and Jackie over there in Canada. We've been emailing each other. A big thank you. Rodney all the way down at Mittagong. Thank you, Barry, for your phone call up at the Heights. Deb and Terry all the way out at South West Rocks. Pauline, and a big good morning to Bill and Jill, the Tom and Termites. Saw yous at the club last night. Yep, partying on. Also to Rosie over in the Philippines, and also to Joycey. A big good morning to you, and Anne out of Green Hill. And also to Kevin all the way down in Victoria, and also to Maggie in Victoria, Chris and Jim Shaw all the way out, yes, as well, and also Ronnie and Ruth out of Belmore River, Jim and Kay out at Kinchula Village, Lily, a good morning to you, she's the lady I'm training, and Rob, also to Chris, another lady I met once at the club, Brenda out at Freddo. She moved into one of the retirement villages. Good morning to you. And also to Gloria and Greg. And also a big good morning to George out at Orlaville and his wife as well. Good morning to you. But if I forgot anyone, don't shoot the caller. Anyway, a big good morning to all yous as well. All our internet listeners, all our visitors, a big good morning to you. And also to our silent listeners as well, a big good morning to you.

0: Okay, let's go and see. I've been looking at this earlier and there is a lot of, even it's more on here now than what it was before. If it stops jumping around, I don't know why. Part of it jumps and then the other part don't jump. I don't know why. It just flickers off. And that's when you try to do a little bit of work. Well, there's a lot of work happening up there at the bypass at Coffs Harbour, and there it goes again. It's just, it leaves me all the time, and that's so, yeah. But there is some work happening up there at Coffs Harbour with the bypass, and they do have, she's slowly coming back, yeah. It's a weekday from 7 a.m. to 6 p.m. The traffic is affected in both directions. Saturday from 8 a.m. to 1 p.m. Traffic is affected in both directions, so be aware of that if you're going to be heading up that way. There is some work that may require outside the day hours as well. James Smalls Drive North intersection with the Pacific Highway is closed to all traffic. Access via Corora Interchange and James Smalls Drive South. And also Charlesworth Bay Road has reopened to the left in lift out of the intersection on the Pacific Highway. So, as I said, there is a lot of work on this road that's happening all the way down Herons Creek. It goes all the way down south and all the way up to north. So be aware of that if you're on your travels.
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0: Okay, well, the weatherman is saying for the mid-north coast, for Saturday it's going to be sunny. The winds are going to be west-northwest, and that's around 15 to 25 kilometres, then tending west-southwest in the middle of the day, then becoming light in the evening. Now, the temperature is expected to be between 25 and 30, which we got Kempsey and Taree expecting 30, Coffs Harbour 28, and Port Macquarie and Foster 27. So that's a little bit of our forecast that's going to be happening for today. Anyway, I've got our special songs I've got lined up. Yes, this is going out to Heather. She likes me to play for her is Daniel O'Donnell, and he's doing Beyond the Sunset. And then Jim Reeves is going to be doing Dark Moon.

Should you go first and I remain to walk the road alone? I live in memory's garden, dear, with happy days we've known. In spring I'll watch for roses red and shades of lilac blue. In early fall with the brown leaves fall, then I'll catch a glimpse of you. Should you go first and I remain to finish with the scroll, no lengthening shadows shall creep in to make this life seem droll. We've known so much of happiness, yes, we've had our cup of joy, and memory is one gift of God that death cannot destroy. Should you go first and I remain, there's one thing I'd have you do. Walk slowly down that long road, for soon I'll follow you.

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That was Lake Jimmeries. That was especially going out to Heather. A big good morning to Ron. Yep, he was a good boy at the club. He wasn't naughty. She's my ute.

0: Yeah, that's Lee Kernaghan, and she's my ute. And that was especially going out to Ron, because Ron took his car in to get fixed and they didn't fix it except they pinched parts off it and took it home. Bits and pieces. Yep, there is a song, Johnny Cash sings, Bits and Pieces. All right, before I play the girlfriend song, Woody, you were a naughty boy last night and I got a special song. I told you I'd play it. Ben Coulter.
1: I stepped out of the shower and I got a good

And suddenly he said, "Man." I said, "What is it, Doc? Some fatal disease? Man, I need to know the score." He said, "No, you just don't

0: Yeah, that was Ben Calder, and that was especially going out to Woody because he was a very naughty boy.
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0: And a big thank you to all our sponsors. Okay, Woody, here's your girlfriend song.

0: happening again, dear. She's not as pretty as you.
1: Yeah, that was Waddo and the girlfriend song. Okay, well, you've got your last two songs Ray Stevens is going to sing right now. Okay, let's go with it.

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1: 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Are you naked?

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1: 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I know it's you, Margaret.
0: I bet you can't guess what I'm doing.

0: Margaret. 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I know that. But I miss you. And when I get out, Margaret, I'm gonna come over with a weed eater and a live chicken and some beets preserves. We'll have a big old time, Margaret.
1: Hello, everyone. This is your Action News reporter with all the news that is news across the nation on the scene at the supermarket. There seems to have been some disturbance here. Pardon me, sir. Did you see what happened?
2: Yeah, I did. I was standing over by the tomatoes, and here he come, running through the pole beans, through the fruits and vegetables, naked as a jaybird. And I hollered over to Ethel. I said, "Don't look, Ethel." And it's too late. She'd already been incensed.

0: Florida once again, and we're here at the gas station. Pardon me, sir, did you see what happened?
1: Yeah, I did. I was just in here getting my tires checked, and he just appeared out of the traffic. Just come streaking around the grease right there. Didn't have nothing on but a smile. I looked in there, and Ethel was getting her cold drink. I hollered, "Don't look, Ethel!" And it's too late. She'd already been mooned. Flashed her right there in front of the shop or something.
2: He ain't rude.
1: Boogity, boogity.
2: He ain't

0: reporter in the booth at the gym covering the disturbance at the basketball playoff. Pardon me, sir. Did you see what happened?
1: Yeah, deep. Hey, Tom, I was just going down there to get Ethel a snow cone. Here he come, right out of the cheap seats. Dribbling. Right down the middle of the court. Didn't have on nothing but his PX. Made a hook shot and got out through the concession stand. I hollered up at Ethel. I said, "Don't look, Ethel!" It was too late. She'd already got a free shot. Grandstand. Right there in front of the home table.

Yeah, that was Ray Stevens. I hope you enjoyed all them, Woody. You'll be a good boy on next Friday, won't you? How about a little bit of Johnny Cash? He's going to be doing He Walked the Line.

Yeah, that was the late Johnny Cash. I thought I'd put that one on, yes. And the time here at the tank is now 7:58. I better get an instrumental on because I've got to get ready for my 8 o'clock news. In the meantime, we have a listen to Waddo and Laurie Doohan. It's on their CD called Up the Creek.

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3: Good morning, I'm David Cameron. Tourism operators are criticising the federal government's plan to cut the number of people on working holiday visas, saying businesses will struggle to fill vital roles. A ballot system would be introduced for the youth visa program for those wishing to stay for a second and third year. Speaking to the ABC, CEO of Tourism Tropical North Queensland, Mark Olson, says the industry would face a skills shortage.
4: Those language skills, those critical skills, those critical workforce shortages aren't being filled by Australians. Using working holiday makers as a solution to a housing crisis is a really blunt instrument. They are not staying in residential accommodation. Most are staying in hostels.
3: The Democrat Governor of California, Gavin Newsom, has ordered an expert panel to propose ways to strengthen safety rules for artificial intelligence, including the possibility of a so-called kill switch for programs that go rogue. Speaking on social media, he called on the Republican House Speaker to do the same.
5: We're going to convene experts to figure out the right path forward. California will do what it can, but this nation needs to get in the game. Washington, D.C., needs to do its job. Remarkably, they left for a summer break. Mike Johnson should return from vacation and follow California's lead by passing national legislation. Get it done.
3: Meantime, the Prime Minister is expected to discuss Australia's digital safety measures during a week-long official visit to the United States. He's expected to meet with Apple executives in California. He'll also officially launch Australia's campaign for a seat on the United Nations Security Council, using the government's social media reforms as a selling point. President Macron of France has become the latest European leader to warn that the threat of Russian hybrid attacks is intensifying. He said he'd ordered a plan to protect critical infrastructure and defence industry sites against drone and cyber attacks. The BBC's Hugh Schofield reports from Paris.
6: The nature of the Russian threat was changing and intensifying, the president said, a reference to the growing number of low-level incidents of sabotage that are being attributed to Moscow. The aim was to intimidate and break our support for Ukraine, but the consequence would be exactly the opposite, he said, because everyone knew that what was at stake in Ukraine was France's own security. The president also addressed the growing fears of instability in France linked to record high prices at the petrol pumps. He called on candidates in next year's election not to exploit public unease by blaming the government.
3: And Russian authorities have seized the businesses and assets of the Swiss food giant Nestlé and three French groups, seeking to justify the move by the fact that they represented unfriendly countries allied with Ukraine. Their Russian operations are being transferred to a company created late last year and headed by a Russian Interior Ministry General. South Korean hockey players at the Asian Games in Japan were left bemused ahead of their match against Bangladesh when North Korea's national anthem was played instead of their own. Lined up before the game, some players looked around in confusion while others, not realising what had happened, kept a hand on their chest. The stadium announcer quickly apologised for the mistake.
7: We're really sorry, terribly sorry. National anthem for Republic of Korea. We played a different song.
3: And Fremantle has booked a spot in the AFL Grand Final, defeating the Sydney Swans at the SCG 83-71.
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11: Yes, and take a look at our forecast for Saturday. It's going to be sunny. The winds are going to be west to northwesterly, around 15 to 25 kilometres, tending west to southwesterly in the middle of the day, then becoming light in the evening. And don't forget, the daytime temperatures are expected to reach between 25 and 30. Well, Kempsey and Taree both expecting 30, Coffs Harbour 28, Port Macquarie and Foster 27. And the sun is due to set at 5:43 p.m. this evening. Also, our fire danger is very high for the North Coast, Greater Hunter and the New England, as well as the Northern Slopes. And at the present moment here in Kempsey, we are now sitting on 13.2, feels like 12.1. Our humidity is at 80%. Our west wind is west-southwest at 6 kilometres. The wind gust is at 11 kilometres. And our pressure is sitting at 1,024.8. So that's a little bit of our forecast that's happening for Saturday.
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11: Okay, let's see what I've got. Oh, a bit of Alan Jackson coming your way. He's going to be doing Itty Bitty. And then we've got Becky Cole, Sorry I Asked. And then Dolly Parton, Port and Wagner. They're going to be doing Silver Sandals. That's especially going out to my little friend, the Whinger, because he said he likes Dolly Parton. And I've got to play a little bit more for him. So, oh, I lost that one. We'll put Beck on first. Sorry I Asked.

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She wants the house that my first wife bought. I lost $500 at the TAB. What do you know about declaring bankruptcy? My oldest son's nearly up for parole, but the ute runs great with the parts he stole. But you're not as ugly as I feared. This is the first date I've had since the rash has cleared. I'm so-

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3: 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Okay, let's go and have a look. I've got coming your way now is Randy Travis and Alan Jackson. They're going to be doing Angels Among Us. And then we've got the late Cold Joy going to be doing Fraulein. Then we got a little bit of Buddy Williams coming your way. He's going to be doing Missing in Action, and there's the answer to Missing in Action as well.

0: Yes, and we have a lot of traffic, as I've said time after time, here on our roads up and down as well. And I did have one lined up here, but it left town. I don't know, it just jumps around. It's just unreal. It was Herons Creek on the Pacific Highway to Johns River. And they're hoping to have this completed by the 9th of October. It's an every day, all day. The highway is affected in both directions. And without it jumping, I hope I could. Their little advice they've got here, allow extra travel time, check your signage, and please reduce your speed limit to 40. So that's happening down there at Herons Creek. The advice is they've got pavement maintenance work will be carried out in various locations along the Pacific Highway between Herons Creek and Johns River. During work time, traffic control will be in place for lane closure.
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3: Yes, and the forecast can be sunny. The winds are going to be west to northwesterly around 15 to 25 kilometres, then tending west to southwesterly in the middle of the day, then becoming light in the evening. The daytime temperatures are expected to reach between 29 and 30. Foster and Port Macquarie both expecting 27, Coffs Harbour 28, Taree and Kempsey 30, and the sun is due to set at 5:43 p.m. At the present moment here in Kempsey, we're sitting on 17.1. It feels like 15.2. Our humidity is at 60%. The wind is west at 9 kilometres. The wind is at 11 kilometres. And our pressure is still sitting at 1,024.7 hectopascals. So that's a little bit of our forecast that's happening for today. But don't forget, Michael will be in today, yeah, from 1 o'clock right through to 4 o'clock. And he will keep you up to date on with the weather as well, because it could reach under the 30, or it may go over the 30. I don't know, because I don't know what it's like outside. I'm stuck in here with no windows. But anyway, it's all good. And a TV that's flashing his brain out. And that's a, yeah. But anyway, let's get back with our music. As I said, we were listening to Missing in Action with the late Bloody Williams, and now he has the answer to Missing in Action.

0: Yeah, well, that's the answer to missing in action. Okay, we've got a couple of Jimmy Little's coming your way.
1: The war began and Henry left his farm.

0: Yeah, that was the late Jimmy Little and doing Old Ship. And before that, he was doing Molly. I absolutely love that song. For so long, I had it for years, but I loved it. Okay, sponsor time.
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2: G'day, it's Michael Kemp, your local member for Oxley. I recently welcomed the New South Wales Shadow Minister for Police to the Mid-North Coast, and we heard directly from locals and police about the issues affecting our community. We heard concerns about youth crime, unregistered bikes, antisocial behaviour, and violent home invasions. Everyone deserves to feel safe in their own home, and I'll continue fighting for stronger laws in Parliament to back our police.
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0: And a big thank you to our sponsors. Okay, Dale Hooper, Wolverton Mountain, Dorothy Baker, On the Girl from Wolverton Mountain. Brian Letton's going to be doing Blue Side of Lonesome.

Yeah, that was Brian Letton and, Blue Side of Lonesome. It is now 8:53 and Bill Ives is going to be doing his next one, and it's simply called The Ballad of Davy Crockett. Daniel O'Donnell wants to know, could he have this dance with you? Then Bill Ives is going to come back and do I'll Be Your Baby Tonight. And then we've got Dwight Yoakam and Buck Owens. They're going to be doing Tiger by the Tail. Charlie Pride is going to be doing Crystal Chandelier. Daniel O'Donnell's going to come back. He stopped loving her today. Dolly Parton is going, this is going out to my mate, the Whinger, and she's going to be doing Don't Let Me Cross Over. She's doing a duet with Porter Wagoner. And Dwight Yoakam's going to come back and do Near You. And then Dolly's going to come back and do Here You Come Again. And then Jim Reeves going to be doing Angels Don't Lie. So I've got quite a few lined up coming your way.

0: Calling all country music fans, the Kempsey Country Music Club is hosting a massive day of entertainment on Sunday, October 4th. Please note there is a change of venue. This concert event is now taking place at the iconic Slim Dusty Centre. 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That's the Kempsey Country Music Club's concert on the 4th of October at the Slim Dusty Centre, kicking off 11 a.m.
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3: Okay, let's take a look at our forecast. Well, according to them, we're still going to be sunny. The winds are going to be west to northwesterly around 15 to 25 kilometres, then tending west to southwesterly, and that's in the middle of the day. Then becoming light in the evening, and the daytime temperatures are expected to reach between 25 and 30. Well, we've got Taree and Kempsey both expecting 30, Coffs Harbour 28, Port Macquarie and Foster 27, and the sun is due to set at 5:43 p.m. And our fire danger, well, it's high for the north coast, Greater Hunter, the New England and the northern slopes. At the present moment here in Kempsey, we're sitting now on 20.3, feels like 18.3. Our humidity is at 48%. The wind is west northwest at 9 kilometres. The wind gust is at 14 kilometres. And our pressure is still sitting at 1,024.6 hectopascals.
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3: Tank FM. Okay, with a little bit of a giggle. Yes, but anyway, let me go and see what I've got lined up here for you. And anyway, as I said, Danielle O'Donnell's going to be doing Could I Have This Dance With You? Dwight Yoakam and Buck Owens going to be doing I've Got a Tiger by the Tail. Charlie Pride's going to be doing Crystal Chandelier. And then we've got Danielle O'Donnell coming back again doing He Stopped Loving Her Today. Dolly Parton and Porter Wagner's going to be doing Don't Let Me Cross Over, but that's going out to my little mate, the Whinger. And also Dwight Yoakam's going to come back and do Near You. And Dolly Parton has come back again for him, and she's going to be doing Here You Come Again. Okay, that'd be funny with it. And then we got Jim Reeves. He's going to be doing Angels Don't Lie.

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I want to take a second and say how proud I am that all of you came here tonight to the Crystal Palace in Bakersfield, California. All right, folks, here we're going to sing for you, I've Got

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wondered if she would. And it kept running through my mind. This time, he's over her for good.

Yeah, that's Dwight Yoakam. Near you. And it is 26 after the hour of 9 o'clock, and I've still got a couple more songs coming your way. And Dolly Parton and doing Here You Come Again.

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4: Yes, and I'll take my last look at our forecast. Well, the weatherman said sunny, the winds are going to be west-northwesterly around 15 to 25 kilometres, then tending west to southwesterly in the middle of the day, then becoming light in the evening. And the daytime temperatures are expected to reach between 25 and 30. Well, we take a look here. Kempsey Taree expecting 30, Batcoffs Harbour 28 and Port Macquarie and Foster 27. And the sun is due to set at 5:43pm this evening. Also, our fire danger is very high. Well, it's not very, but it is high for the North Coast, Greater Hunter, the New England and the Northern Slopes. And at the present moment here in Kempsey, we're sitting on 22.7, feels like 20.1. Our humidity is at 35%. The wind is now west-northwest at 9 kilometres. The wind gust is at 14 kilometres. And our pressure at the present moment is sitting at 1,024.3 hectopascals. So that's a little bit of our forecast that's going to be happening for today. But if you want to know what's going to happen for tomorrow, which is going to be Sunday, the 20th of September, well, the weatherman's saying here is going to be sunny with light winds becoming east to northeasterly, and that's going to be around 15 to 20 kilometres in the middle of the day. Then becoming light in the evening. Now, the overnight temperatures will be falling between 8 and 12, with the daytime temperatures are going to be reaching around the 30s. So we'll go and have a look and see what the temperature is going to be for Sunday, 31 here for Kempsey. So that's a little bit of our forecast, but don't forget Michael will be in at 1 o'clock and he'll keep you up to date with the weather and how it is to going. And in the meantime that was Dolly Parton we were listening to before we went to our sponsors. Anyway, we got my last one lined up here, Jim Rees and Angels Don't Lie.

Yes, that was Legend Rees. Okay, it's the time here at the Tank as now 9:35. Foster and Allen, they're going to be doing a little one called An Old

Yeah, that was Foster and Allen. And yes, I'm going to turn my little ears down a bit. It's a little bit loud in that. So, yeah, poor old Brian's been waiting for quite a while here, yes, to sing a little song. Yes, I'm talking about the Brian K. Kelly. I've had him lined up in number two for quite a while. And that, and what he was going to sing is Jeddah.

0: And singing that was Steve Mills and Let Me Through, yes, When the Roses Bloom Again. A little bit of sponsor coming your way right now.
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0: And a big thank you to our sponsors. Okay, Cole, I finally got your song. Yes, it's been sitting here with Reggie Poole, yeah, and Randy Travis, on the other hand.

0: Lots of people call me mate, and I'm proud of our tradition, and our slang to me sounds great. 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
1: I have really loved Australia, the greatest place on earth, and I have many treasured friendships from the east coast to Perth. 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

0: wouldn't know about the mateship with the fighting at our door, or to lie in stinking trenches and fight someone else's war. With our foundation set in concrete, our values set in stone, the Anzac spirit beckons, leave our Aussie slang alone.
1: So I'm gonna get me bag of fruit, hit the frog and toad, and take political correctness down another bloody road. 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

0: buddy mate. 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
1: Hey, Reggie, give it to them one more time.

can't say later. Yes, I'll be back again tomorrow morning and we can do it all over again with our more Sunday morning gospels. But the following Sunday, the 27th of September, I will not be on because I'm taking my sister up to Billbrook for her birthday. So I'm on this Sunday, but not next Sunday. Sorry.